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1: 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And remember, just stick to it and stay positive, kids.
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1: Condoms, those guys.
2: Yeah, people say they're worried about the guy, you know, the predator. I'm on the other end. I invite the guy. I'm like, look at me, I'm young. Come on over, bring some Zins and a condom.
1: Yeah.
2: He gets there, he's like, Jesus Christ.
1: Right.
2: You're way too old for me. And I'm like, yeah, I mean, you know, you're too old for me too. But hey, we're here.
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Yeah, like we're supposed to trust mail-in ballots. 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

0: you are the chosen one. I need you to go do this. I'd be like, dude, I got to pick up my kids. We got golf practice. Like, I'm not your guy. 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
1: What if the thing you're listening to right now never got interrupted? 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What if you start with two Sonos speakers just to see how it feels? 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Because it's not magic, but it's not not magic.

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1: I think she's kind of a skewed view a little bit. 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Maybe you haven't been into a probation office before. Because I can tell you right now, not all women's feet are created the same. Put some shoes on.
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2: Look, Fox 4 KC got me with a headline saying Kansas City's Arrowhead Stadium ranked second hottest for World Cup. 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See, that's very different from you're like, oh, that's hot. Ew, Paris Hilton, get out of my brain.
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0: Chris Jericho is back for his 7th Rock and Wrestling Rager. Sail from Miami to Bimini, Bahamas aboard the Norwegian Jewel this November. It's 4 days of live wrestling, music, comedy, and a meet and greet with Chris Jericho and Fozzy. 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

0: where everyone goes, okay, this couple's not going to make it. 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
3: 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Yeah, a 6 or a 7. Yet don't tell your partner, yeah, that's exactly what I got. 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

0: 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We're proud to present the great shows coming to the all-new Morton Amphitheater in Riverside.
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1: You know, let's say your wife really wanted a kid and you were spending the money to get IVF because you were struggling. 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

0: 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Morning services with the Church of Laszlo.
1: I think if people have brothers or sisters in a close age, I think that adjustment to roommates is a lot less. It was a huge adjustment for me.
2: For sure.
1: Because I just lived in the house. It was just my mom and dad. They were not roommates. They were like wardens.
2: Mm-hmm.
1: And I was a prisoner, right? And they fed me and they gave me money. And they gave me a work release program.
2: Yeah.
1: Right?
2: And
1: I got to leave sometimes on good behavior.
2: Yeah.
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1: If somebody said, what are the chances that Slim got high last night? I'd say, I mean,
2: at that time.
1: At this time. At any time. Bet the mortgage.
2: Well, I called my lawyer.
1: If it was on FanDuel or Kalashi or wherever it is, and Slim get high last night, I'd be like, absolutely.
2: Remember my lawyer?
1: I called him. It'd be minus 700.
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3: When someone says something to you mid-freak out, like, calm down, relax, or don't overthink it. 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But, since you brought it up, great advice. Thank you so much. Appreciate it.
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1: It must be a thing. When I downloaded it, it said, you know, you can sign up and become part of our beta, the early test. I was like, oh, okay. So,
2: raise your hand.
1: What's that?
2: I'm your beta guy.
1: Yeah, I'll be your beta. Did you want to be part of our cuck team? Our beta team?
2: Yeah, right. What do? We cuck next?
1: Yeah. So I was like, oh, I guess this thing isn't
2: team,
1: up and running.
2: Cuck team, whatever you got, I'm in.
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0: long hair, you know, came by. You know, everybody's doing drugs, and he comes by, he looks in my eyes, and he calls over a bunch of other Grateful Dead hippies. He goes, look at his eyes. Look how high this guy is. And they're all laughing about how high I am. And at that point, my brain went, whoa. If these guys think I'm high,
1: right.
0: I am way too high.
1: Right.
0: Because these guys are the pros, and they're all laughing like, dude, you are so high. And I'm like, oh, no.
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3: 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Okay, I'm sorry, I'm holding the phone down here. And then you lift it up and it's like, corpse, not recognized. Okay, phone, so I don't have my makeup on right now. Jeez, give me a break.
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1: The new stadium. Yeah. Welcome downtown, Crown Center. And if you look on Facebook, it's just old people from small towns in Missouri. Like, where are we going to park? I'm like, on your farm, bitch.
0: Drive home with Ashley O.
2: Meanwhile, across the pond over in the UK, so let me throw on a British accent, a 28-year-old man who drank 2,000 pints in 200 days says that he bought a house from his social media earnings from boozing. All right, look, Mom and Dad, can you just hire that guy? Because I'm not a homeowner, but I would like him to coach me in beer, money, house.
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1: You look good. You got a nice shirt on today. Is it
2: Thanks.
1: New? Looks good.
2: No, not new, but AI coordinated, so.
1: Oh, really?
2: Yeah, I got these shorts on a Daily Deal site. You know how they always have clothes where it's like one size of one thing?
1: Sure.
2: It happened to be my size.
1: Oh.
2: Only problem is they're like the blue color of, like, you know, my uniform at the Chrysler dealership, like the, you know, workplace blues. So I don't really know what goes with that. And I was a little, I don't own any, like, blue shorts. So I asked my chatbot, like, hey, do I need to be careful here? He was like, I would think about it. And I was like, okay. Really? And I said, you know, any ideas? It said, well, white's best. Yeah. But after that, earthy tones. I was like, how about both? I was like, perfect, brother. Perfect. Leave me alone. I'm trying to sleep. I'm like, okay, great. So, yeah, that's that. How are you?
1: Earthy tones.
2: Earthy tones. I think it said something about earthy tones.
1: Chatbot.
2: What, that it said earthy tones?
1: Just that, I don't know. Just a weird, weird world.
2: Yeah, you know, makes you think when people talk about, oh, AI is so bad for the environment. And then you read a stat that talks about what each non-video or picture prompt actually, you know, is equal to. It's not so bad. And then you start thinking about, yeah, but how many dumb things is everyone saying to their chatbot right now? Maybe it is a concern. I don't know. I mean, I'm not concerned.
3: No, I'm not
2: about
3: a concern.
2: I'm a dude, you know, middle-aged.
3: What are we worried about?
2: I don't worry about people, things like that, you know, whatever. So, but I hear that concern a lot from people.
1: What's the concern?
2: That AI is bad for the environment.
1: Well, what isn't?
2: Right. That's always my thing. Like, well, yeah, everything's bad for the environment. Oh, well, that's a cop-out. I mean, it's really bad. You know how much fresh water it uses? I'm like, no, neither do you. Shut up. Come on. You don't know how much fresh water it uses.
1: I mean,
2: the thing I use is fresh water. It's your mother. Am I right? When I'm done with her, actually, I'm the one. She should use more, to be honest. But maybe there is a shortage because of AI. How's your life?
1: Fine. No problems. I'm wearing blue pants, and I'm glad to hear that your chatbot decided that I was right, because I just went white without even asking my chatbot. I just went, what goes with blue pants? And I thought, white or earthy tones, maybe.
2: Well, yeah, or rust terracotta, burnt orange.
1: Sure.
2: And then you get into the...
1: sure, of course.
2: Complementary opposites.
1: Of course.
2: But you guys don't need a lesson in complementary opposites. Obviously, as a colorblind person, or someone who gets accused of being colorblind, at least, I need to be extra careful.
1: Sure.
2: So.
1: Well, I think you look good.
2: Thanks. Uh-huh. Yeah, I was very excited about the shorts. Man, oh, man. You know that feeling. You do the Daily Deal sites. You get on there and you see shoes or clothes, and it's not often that you see something you like to begin with. But when you do, you're like, oh, cool. And then it's like, oh, it's for children, size 6 or whatever. And you're like, oh, forget that. Or it's, you know, 6XL. And you're like, okay, I guess I probably can't make that work. Because you're always trying to justify it that way, too. Like, I bet I could probably pull that off. No, it's never anything close. That's why it's on there. But
1: your chatbot really figured it out.
2: I thought of you this weekend because I went to an estate sale with my mother.
1: Yeah?
2: And they had golf clubs.
1: They did?
2: But I know you already bought golf clubs.
1: Yeah, what they have, do you know? Remember? It's just
2: they were old. They were definitely old. I know one set was quite a bit older than the other, but they were both name brand. What were they? Damn.
1: Where
2: I don't
1: was
2: remember
1: it?
2: Now, but
1: what city?
2: Way up North Independence, like almost Liberty.
1: Big Bertha. Callaway Big Bertha's up there, I bet.
2: Really?
1: Yeah.
2: You think that's Callaway Big Bertha country up there?
1: Sure.
2: Well,
1: I'd say Johnson County, more tailor-made, maybe.
2: Yeah.
1: Yeah.
2: Yeah.
1: That's my guess.
2: This guy was definitely blue-collar. It's so weird being in someone's house after you assume they've passed. I don't actually know.
1: Yeah, real estate. I like estate sales, but I do go look for golf clubs. Mm-hmm. I haven't in a minute because I don't need any right now. But it's weird when you walk in there, you're like, oh, look at this whole person's life laid out in front of you. Look, they were a Dodgers fan. That's weird.
2: Yeah.
1: Huh? And this guy, he was a lawyer apparently, huh? And in the Air Force, you walk through and then inevitably you get to a bathroom and there's a walker and something that helps you crap. And you're like, man, look at this guy. Back then, he was a lawyer and in the Air Force, and now he's just whittled down to a walker and
2: barely able to stand.
1: Now he's got some dude like me rummaging through his things. Like, your golf clubs suck, bro.

0: Yep.
1: That's it. Like, I'm not
0: all that stuff he collected for years. I mean, this guy built like a full basement.
1: And also, I think like this is it, right. This is your whole life is whittled down to this. Your kids don't want any of it.
0: No.
1: That's the other thing. Not any of it.
0: It's like, wow. This
1: is the guy, like the last one I went into was like the guy's graduation from the Air Force and law school. Like, he had all his stuff. And I was like, man, that ain't that.
0: Yeah, the kids all for stuff sale. I'm gets like, me too. I'm like, man, all that kids stuff. I mean, I guess I'm the kid. I guess your parents may try and give you some of that stuff when you move out. But I don't know. Who else wants it? I guess I'm not going to take it home. You really need your trophies from when you were a kid, your little league trophies. You hold on to those. I guess you throw those out. Your parents hold on to them for a while and they get rid of them. But some of that kid stuff, I'm just like, man, oh man.
1: I have a couple, I think.
0: Yeah.
1: You know, that somehow survived moves that you don't know why they survived moves. And then the last house you moved into, you're like, look at that.
0: Yeah, might as well have one.
1: That's a T-ball trophy from 1984. Crazy.
0: Yeah.
1: No, I put it up somewhere and it stays there forever. I think, but when I die, and I will, and people go through my stuff, I'll have all kinds of kids' stuff. Just because it's in the basement, it's in tubs or whatever. Like, I don't move, then it'll just stay there.
0: Yep.
1: You know? My parents didn't have any of that when, you know, because they moved after, you know, they left the house. Yeah, that's when you get rid of all that stuff. But
0: you can tell
1: these estate sales,
0: you
1: see, like the guy just stayed there forever, so mm-hmm. he's got kids' stuff, you know, all kinds of crap.
0: I couldn't figure out what the wife did. Maybe she didn't work, but the husband definitely worked for the power company. Mm-hmm. You could even see the uniforms throughout the years, all the stuff that's changing, and he was clearly an electrical engineer of some sort, electric engineer, whatever. He had like six different, and I'm not exaggerating, 1, 2, 3, 4, 5, maybe five different garages where he did his hobbies.
1: Oh.
0: Two, three that were attached to the house, and then two more like right behind the house. And then another one, you go down the end of the driveway, and there's a whole other garage back there. I'm like, good Lord. This guy clearly was very mechanically inclined. Right. And so people come into those estate sales, and they grab that stuff up.
1: Rest in peace, Jeff.
0: But you're just looking
1: through. From the power company and Independence.
0: You can even see every car. Get some sort of idea of what he owned because he had all these Chilton's manuals.
1: Oh, right.
0: And so I can see, oh, well, in the 70s, he had this Imperial. Looks like it was giving him some problems because he had more than one for this,
1: really
0: right?
1: Dug into his
0: past.
1: Yeah.
0: And then he had he's got them all organized. And like, mm-hmm. looks like then he's got a Pontiac here. And then he has a pickup truck and he's got a van. It's crazy how much you can tell without them just spelling it out for you. And then you start thinking about your own house and you're like, how much stuff do I have and would they be able to tell? I don't have as much stuff just because we have such a small space. Well, like I don't have room for half the stuff that this family had.
1: Right.
0: They just had so many different places to put stuff. If I had that many places to put stuff, I'd have that much stuff. But I don't. So stuff ends up having to go.
1: I'm trying to think. I don't think they'd be able to tell what I do for a living.
0: Yeah,
1: but I do think
0: surprised.
1: They know that I had kids
0: what about
1: and
0: those
1: boys
0: pictures
1: and
0: on
1: I
0: the
1: like
0: wall?
1: Sports and golf, right?
0: What about those pictures on the wall presented, too?
1: Oh, yeah, all those.
0: Because when those kids just leave everything behind, which a lot
1: of
0: these
1: would know
0: that.
1: They would
0: kids,
1: know, absolutely, with all the gold records and stuff. I didn't think about that.
0: In the music
1: that
0: business
1: room.
0: Or something.
1: Yeah, they would know.
0: I think they'd be able to figure it out. And, you know, then they'd even be able to figure out what kind of sports the kids were into based on their trophies and their baseball bats.
1: Yeah, no, they'd know, for sure.
0: Yeah. And this guy had the old sports equipment from, I'm guessing, when his kid was young, but it was from when he was young, like old wooden baseball bats that looked like they were 100 years old. But yeah, it's a weird thing, you know. And I get it, if you have parents and they pass away, or you know, after your last parent passes away, at least you have to figure out what to do with the house. You and if you have siblings, you go through, you take what you want, you fight over it, and whatever, and then you called junk company, you sell stuff on Facebook, or you can just call one of these companies, like my buddy who does these,
1: and I think
0: he comes in and does
1: in
0: it for you.
1: They organize it all.
0: He does it all for you.
1: Well, you just say, hey, here's the house. You sell everything in here.
0: Yep. And you can tell
1: and
0: them,
1: then
0: like,
1: you say,
0: nothing
1: like, hey,
0: behind this
1: door. Organize everything, and if I come back and see some things I like, I'll take.
0: Mm-hmm.
1: Right? And that's basically it.
0: Yep. He goes through and puts a price tag on everything. Yeah. He advertises it for you. And he's got plenty of people that are already subscribed to his
1: now, what I've thought about
0: mailing.
1: Is doing it before I die.
0: So you get to see some of the money, or
1: yeah,
0: so your kids don't
1: because
0: have to
1: I'm like
0: it.
1: Instead of calling the junk places, which I do to get rid of furniture and everything, like I've had them come, you know, several times.
0: The living estate
1: like,
0: sale,
1: just throw it out.
0: Yeah,
1: you know, I'd just be like, well, I should just be like, hey, organize all this stuff and sell it. And
0: yeah,
1: I'll split it with you or whatever.
0: Yeah, I know. We've talked about that, the living estate sale. Yeah. I don't know how much. I'm a little nervous, even though he's my good friend. I'm afraid he'd come over and be like, I don't think we have enough here.
1: You got money for that shirt.
0: If I send out it, well, I need the shirt.
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2: You know, your steps in this morning?
3: I haven't had to go in the morning all week because we're down to 8,000 right now.
2: Why? Is there like a lull? Your training plan?
3: Yeah, it goes up and then it goes
2: steps,
3: down.
2: It's like, hey,
3: yeah,
2: 8,000
3: is the
2: really
3: base.
2: Been killing the steps.
3: 8,000 is the base.
2: Let's bring it back down.
3: Then you go up.
2: Then we'll
3: to
2: work
3: 10.
2: Ourselves. Then we'll work ourselves back up.
3: Then you do 15 for a week, and then it's back down to 8.
2: You can't do straight 10,000 steps.
3: Well, you know, I end up getting that many, but that's neither here nor there. The
2: because you're bored.
3: The baseline can't stay that high.
2: Trying to make that ass look tight.
3: Well, you know me, it's hard to sit still, but. Yeah.
2: Are you
3: nice
2: serious? Like, there's a walking plan that you're on? I'm being honest. Like, now,
3: yes,
2: I'm smiling
3: step,
2: just a tad.
3: The step challenge thing she does through work has
2: yeah, but it's through work?
3: Yes.
2: You're doing it through her work or our work?
3: Through her work.
2: Okay.
3: That's what started.
2: I thought you said
3: it.
2: Through our work. I thought you were doing the step challenge thing through our work.
3: No. Started as a
2: I
3: thing
2: was ready to just
3: set work.
2: The headphones on the table and walk out.
3: No, started through her work.
2: It's too much.
3: And then when they take their breaks, she was like, you know, this is good for the dogs. It's good for us. We should just keep doing it. I said, yeah. Okay. So.
2: Right. You don't have to.
3: That's it.
2: I just didn't know that in the step challenge, there's an up and down.
3: That's
2: like
3: right.
2: There's a, we're going to do 10 for this week, then 8, then back to 10, then 12, then 9. Like, how are we doing this?
3: Yeah. It gradually goes up. And then when it gets to a certain point, then you start back at the base.
2: And then work yourself back up every week, weekly?
3: Yes. I mean, her thing at work only happens a couple times a year. So, you know, when we were going in the mornings, it was because
2: it was work time.
3: Whatever we were at, 14,000. Yeah, got to compete. She didn't want to come in anything less than top five.
2: Sure.
3: You know? I don't know how many teams that were competing at her company, but yeah, that's how the whole thing started, and that's
2: so you're back down to 8 this week.
3: It works. Yeah, so now what you'd love this because we don't have to go early
2: is
3: in the morning.
2: Is that like a like when you get like are you when you're at what was it last week?
3: So I think this is the first week that it went back down, so it was at whatever it maxes out at, I think 15,000 or something like that.
2: So you're at 15,000,
3: mm-hmm.
2: But like on Thursday of last week, are you like, man, if we can just get through Friday and Saturday of these steps, we're back down to 8,000. We got a break here coming up.
3: I should, except that I don't do a great job of listening to her, so I don't know, I don't realize most or ever that, you know, this is the last week of. Like, when Monday came around, I was like, hey, we're going to have to get going. She's like, no, we're back to 8. I told you that. I'm like, oh, okay. Gotcha. So, we've been, because it's been so hot this week, we've been, we go to the mall. I thought you'd really get a kick out of that because there's a bunch of other couples there who walk the same power walking circle at the mall. Yeah. No, it's been, I mean, it's.
2: Are you okay?
3: It's hot.
2: Blink twice.
3: Am I what?
2: If you blink twice at me, I'll get you. I'll come get you.
3: For what?
2: I'll get you out of here.
3: Oh, no, I'm good. If I was exercising, now if I start going to the gym, then you'll know that's not me. But the walking
2: You're walking
3: thing,
2: at the
3: I
2: mall
3: walk,
2: is
3: I
2: you?
3: I can walk. I don't, I mean, yeah, I can walk. I've told you this.
2: I know
3: like
2: you
3: can
2: walk. I know you have the ability. The idea that you are walking, you are a mall walker. That's what you've turned into.
3: Yeah, this week I walked at the mall two different times. It was just hot. I was like, I don't want to walk outside.
2: Are you all right with it?
3: Yeah. It's nice in there. Like, nice and cool.
2: No. Are you all right being a mall walker?
3: Yeah. Yeah. All right. No. You know, stop and shop if you see something that you're interested in. Maybe you want to go check out shoes or at the shoe store.
2: I know what's at the mall.
3: Well,
2: I know they have stores you can shop there.
3: There's not many stores.
2: Like, I know how it works.
3: At that mall. But
2: I've seen one before.

0: I really hate exercise, as you know, like scheduled exercise, going to the gym. I've tried it a couple times.
1: Go to the mall.
0: I know it's never going to take, but I can walk like you wouldn't believe. Like Forrest Gump runs, I can walk. I never get tired from walking. Never. Just keep going. Just walk.
1: We're kind of built for that.
0: I know, but you'd be surprised. I mean, think about all the people you know who say, I'm so tired. We've been walking all day. And I'm like, you get tired from walking?
1: Well,
0: like,
1: you walk all day.
0: Huh? Yeah. I feel like I can just, as long as I, if you don't ask me to jog, then yeah, I can just keep going.
1: So you're like,
0: I'm walking.
1: Top 1% of mall walkers, probably.
0: Oh, of mall walkers, absolutely. At least that mall. I mean, you know, not that I'm young, but we're younger than the next youngest couple by at least 150 years, something like that. Yeah. Quite a bit. They get very competitive with us, so, you know.
1: They do?
0: Yeah, I feel like our presence. There's one guy I can see it in his eyes, him and his wife. He looks at me and he wants to make sure we don't lap him, and he starts speeding up whenever he sees us. I'm like, okay.
1: And you guys are lapping people?
0: Calm down. Well, sure, some of these people are not in great situations.
1: No, I know, but you know, like, you know, you're aware of the laps.
0: Well, I know that I have to pass the same person several times.
1: Around several times. Like, they're going around.
0: Excuse me.
1: Is there anybody else? Like,
0: there's a guy.
1: Just lap, walk, lappers. Is that what you call you guys? You call yourselves? Lappers?
0: Mall walkers, I think people call us.
1: Mall walkers?
0: Mall walkers. That's what I always called them, right? Oh, it's just this. That dead mall's got nothing but mall walkers. Yeah. I think that's what you should say. Yeah, it's the same people, I've noticed. Like I said, we only did it two or three times this week. But at the mall, but it was the same people every time we went.
1: Which 10,000 steps a day, right?
0: Yeah. Okay. Yeah. Why?
1: Somebody said 10,000 a week. That's not much, but 10,000 a day.
0: Oh,
1: right?
0: Yeah. No. It's a daily.
1: 70,000 steps a week.
0: Daily challenge.
1: What's the average person take?
0: I really don't know. Like a kid probably easily hits 10,000. I would think every day, just from being kids. They run around a lot, don't they?
1: Out there doing it, man. I'm glad to see you out there,
0: but I don't know
1: participating in life, being proactive.
0: Hey,
1: I'm happy for you.
0: If they say it's better than no exercise, so
1: I'm not saying it's not. It's not the exercise.
0: I mean
1: the walking a little bit, but
0: I've tried to do the gym thing a couple times in life.
1: Going to the mall and doing it.
0: Well, it is too hot. I didn't want to.
1: It's a little domesticated.
0: Showering twice a day. Come on.
1: When we first met each other, you were having threesomes with girls after a buffet and they crapped the bed.
0: Yeah,
1: remember that?
0: We've known each other for 20-some years, you know? A lot changes.
1: You wish you were still doing the threesomes and the bed crapping, right?
0: No, I'm good with mall walking. I think, you know, there's some things that are young man's game. Mall walking, not one of them.
1: I hope I never go out of that game.
0: Well?
1: I don't know. How old I got to be like, you know what I'd rather do? Here's these options in front of me. It's brunch and a threesome, or mall walking and maybe something at Brookstone catches my eye.
0: Yeah.
1: Get myself a nice fancy cup.
0: Yeah, I hope. Napping and mall walking, I guess. I was trying to think, what else do I do? I watch TV and nap. I don't know.
1: I just hope I hope I never age out of the threesome thing.
0: Well, for your sake, then, I hope you don't either. But, yeah. You know, for me, also... I don't exercise. This is all I get. So you'll go to the gym. You'll do that stuff. You play golf. You have hobbies. I don't have those things. So the older I get,
1: it's not the exercise. Don't confuse the two. It's not the exercise. And that, I think, is good for you. I'm happy that you're doing it. It's the type of exercise.
0: I understand. I'm saying the other options out there are things I've tried that I can't. I can't hang with the other ones. This was the first week I tested out the mall, and that's why I say I thought of you. I was like,
1: last time you've done something without her besides go to work?
0: Like go on a trip?
1: Anything.
0: Or
1: without her
0: brothers?
1: Waiting for you, meaning like, you know, if you went to the grocery store and shopped for her. But
0: like
1: when you were like, hey, I'm out. And you didn't, like, tell her where you're going. You just did something on your own.
0: Well, to not tell her where I was going would be weird if I was just disappeared for a while.
1: For a minute.
0: But, well, that I do every day. That I do every day just because I'm antsy. No, just I pretend like I've got Aaron Sorun. I mean, I sort of have Aaron Sorun, I suppose, but I feel like I have to break up my day with something more than just going to work. So.
1: Or is it?
0: I just say, I got to go. Yeah, I got to go run a couple errands. I'll be back.
1: Okay. And okay. Then where do you go?
0: It just depends on the day. I might go. The other day I went to look for Kratom.
1: For what?
0: For your Kratom shots. Sometimes, I mean, I do go to the grocery store a lot. Mm-hmm. I do that pretty much every single day. I go to my mom's a lot because she's elderly, so there's that. I know that's not fun, but I do. That does take up a lot of time. I have to go there quite a bit. So I know that doesn't count. But if you're asking, like, how often, the last time that I went out for something fun that wasn't running errands or... Is that what you're asking? It would probably be last week when I went and saw The Odyssey with my brother and went to dinner with him. I do hang out with him occasionally.
1: So you went to see The Odyssey with your brother?
0: My friends have kids and... Huh?
1: And then is there any other time, like, recently you could think of where you're like, hey, I'm going to take off?
0: Where, like, where I went out with...
1: Did she go see The Odyssey with you?
0: No.
1: What did she do?
0: I thought you were thinking of things that I did... With friends or my brothers or whatever.
1: Yeah. Where you're like, yeah, I'm going to go.
0: Because I do leave the house every day to do something. I just, you know, whatever that is, I don't know, run errands or whatever. But the last time I went and did something that people would consider like, you know, you're doing it as an extracurricular activity, something fun would be when we went and saw The Odyssey last week. Yeah. Okay. And the time before that probably would have been... something else with my other brother. So I do hang out with my brothers more than
1: your brother.
0: Well, my friends live way the hell I'm
1: interested in your domesticated life. I'm a non-married guy. So, you know, I always look over there and I go, look at this guy. He's married. You know, he's younger than me. He's mall walking.
0: Yeah.
1: He's, you know, if he leaves, he tells her where he's going. He kind of checks in. He says, I'm going to the Odyssey with my brother. She knows where he went. He goes to dinner.
0: I don't remember where she was.
1: And then he comes home if he, you know.
0: Oh, you know what? She was walking that day. I remember my brother and I came home at some point, and she had just gotten
1: walking without
0: back.
1: You?
0: She wasn't home, and I was like, where the hell is Brooke? And then I realized, oh, the dog's gone. She went walking. She had to get her steps.
1: Did you feel bad?
0: No.
1: Or that you missed the walking? Not that you let her down, but you missed the walking?
0: I'd done my walking. I didn't miss
1: my
0: walking.
1: Oh, you already got it in.
0: Yeah. Or I did it later.
1: Prepared.
0: I walk at night, too, on my own, because I'll take the dogs out.
1: We had to catch up.
0: She goes to bed really early. I should be going to bed early, but, I mean, she can easily go to bed. Sometimes she's in bed at 7 o'clock, so, yeah. Yeah, I mean, I don't know. Who do you hang out with?
1: No, I'm just
0: I know you play golf, but what else? As you get older, I've got... the friends that I would maybe go grab dinner with, it feels like they always want so much advance notice. You have to plan it, right? So many weeks in advance because they've got little kids.
1: Yeah.
0: And so you can't just call them and say, hey, you want to go get a bite?
1: Are you asking me, like, when's the last time I had random hotel sex with someone I barely know?
0: Well,
1: last week.
0: If that's what you were asking, then it's been a while. Okay, well, that's a different conversation.
1: Like, but I mean,
0: I couldn't tell you
1: steps
0: the last
1: are
0: time.
1: Steps, you know? Steps are steps.
0: Steps, exercise is exercise. Get your heart rate going.
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1: 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Sunshine today, the high 100, clear tonight, 77. More sun tomorrow, the high 99.
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1: You ever listen to...
2: No.
1: I feel like you've talked about him before. Oh, what's his name? Neil Brennan. You know, the guy that did Chappelle's show with Chappelle.
2: The name sounds really familiar.
1: You've talked about his stand-up before. A writer mostly, but he's had some big stand-up specials, and he did the Chappelle show with Dave Chappelle. That's probably what he's known for best. But he's got a podcast, Blocked or something like that. I'm sure it shows up in your algorithm just because of what you listen to and our ages. But he had one of these self-help guru guys on. And it's like a doctor, you know, I don't know how to be happy, that kind of crap.
2: Right.
1: But they were talking about something that I thought was kind of interesting, because we've talked about anytime there's big studies that come out that show.
2: I get him. I know who he is, but I get him confused with those other two guys.
1: Which
2: one? John Mulaney and the other guy.
1: Oh, okay. I don't know
2: John Mulaney's buddy, but whatever.
1: Brennan's probably a little bit older.
3: Yeah.
1: And, I think of him as more of a writer. He's definitely had, his stand-up specials are big. But and he is a comedian, obviously.
2: Right.
1: But I think of him as like, he did have baked with Chappelle. He was Chappelle's old writing partner. That's the main thing. But this doctor, I don't know what he was, but he's talking about, you know, how to be happy or whatever people talk about. One of the things that I thought was interesting was he was talking about dating and what women are into.
2: Mm-hmm.
1: And that for years, which just makes sense, I just never heard it before, that for years when they said, you know, what works in dating for men, for women, whatever, they always had to rely on surveys, basically. You ask someone, hey, what do you find attractive in a person? Sure. What do you find as a turnoff? Whatever. Now, they have dating apps. Right. And dating apps can tell the truth about what's actually working and what's not. Right. We don't have to depend on these people to tell us. Because, you know, a girl might say, I really like this. Yeah.
2: Except for
1: it doesn't work.
2: How many people are lying on the app. But I guess they're picking the statistics.
1: They're picking based on what's in their profile. And they found something
2: if it's a lie, they're still saying what they would like.
1: Yeah. And Brennan brought up a good point. Back in the 90s, remember that old Chris Rock joke where he says 90% of women want to have sex with 10% of the dudes or whatever. The same 10% of the dudes. And he's like, now we actually kind of have evidence to back that up, because it turns out that on these dating apps, guys who are
2: the incels are right. legitimately pissed.
1: This doctor calls them the dark triad. It's like psychopathy, but they're narcissists, bad guys, guys who love bomb and all that stuff, but they're very confident, or they seem very confident, and they've got a lot of swagger. That those are the guys that get by far the most action. They put very similar things in their profile about what they're into, you know, a little bit about me, and that women go for it. They're extremely successful at
2: confident narcissists are getting lame.
1: Yeah, that's who women sleep with. And then, of course, women also all think that they can tell, oh, I've been burned by someone like this before, or I'm really good at reading people. Now, he blames it on some scientific, hormonal things that are going on when we fall in love, that women are able to fall for this. But basically, women think that they can spot guys like this, and they can't. They just can't. You think you can, but you can't. Which is like anyone. I don't think that's just a male-female thing. It's like guys who say, I could never be scammed, or that would never work on me, or I would never, I wouldn't react that way. And it's like, I don't know, once you're in that situation. But so now, when I see these things, I will always think about that dating app, you know, thought, which is true, that if someone puts something on a survey, I'm going to be a little more skeptical. If you tell me you've just done this quote unquote study and you're basing it on what people self-report, it's a little different than what's happening in the real world.
2: We all say what we want.
1: Yeah.
2: What we want, that's what we say we want, what we tell people we want. That's
1: very different.
2: That's ideal.
1: Mm-hmm.
2: That's, and I mean, idealistic. Like, oh, what I want is someone to care. Like, when a woman says, what I really want is a guy who shares his emotions.
1: Yeah, but you don't.
2: And is willing to cry in front of me and be vulnerable.
1: Yeah.
2: But you don't.
1: Yeah.
2: Because do that twice and your boyfriend's a pussy and you know it.
1: Yep.
2: It's just true. You don't feel why is this guy crying?
1: Yeah.
2: And if he does it three times, oh, please. And by the first time, you might be like, oh, it's so nice, he's vulnerable. By the third time, like, this guy's a child, a baby, a pussy.
1: Yeah.
2: There's no, like, and you can tell me that's not true, but it's true.
1: And you may want it to not be true. Maybe you really wish it weren't true, but it is true.
2: Maybe there's one of you out there who's like, no, I like it, but come on.
1: Yeah.
2: For the most part, if a dude lays in bed and starts crying, or if you guys are arguing about something and he starts bawling because you hurt his feelings, that is not what you're into.
1: No.
2: It's impossible. You're not wired that way.
1: Nope. You
2: There's no way you look at that dude who's bleeding in the fetal position crying because you hurt his feelings that he might be able to protect you.
1: Yeah.
2: You don't feel like
1: don't
2: that.
1: Don't say, I don't need someone to protect me.
2: You do.
1: But unfortunately, science is wiring your brain that way.
2: That's what I'm saying. Idealistically,
1: yes.
2: Your brain is telling you, no, I don't want that. But we're just animals. You're just animals. And there's, evolution. And you're like, no, I do.
1: He said, women need adoration. So, and this, he's like, this is what every marriage needs more of. The guy has to give the woman adoration. That's what she needs. So, honey, I love you so much. I would go fight a tiger with my bare hands for you. Yeah. And every man needs admiration. Like, oh, you're so, you can take him. Basically, just take it back to the tiger. Okay. You got him. You're the toughest guy in here. You got him, honey. You're so handsome. Those types of, you're the best. You're great. You're awesome. You're tough.
2: Is that what they use as the example? I would just think like more of the...
1: Kind of, yeah. Something like that.
2: Certainly the pat on the back.
1: The pat on the back.
2: Like, you're doing great.
1: Admiration.
2: You're going to be great.
1: And adoration is usually some sort of...
2: You could kill a tiger.
1: Well, that was the example he gave.
2: You're doing a good job. I'm proud of you. That kind of stuff. Because guys don't get that. Guys don't ever hear those words.
1: Yeah, that's
2: admiration. They don't hear from their parents. They don't hear them from their dad. They don't get anything. So if it's like, you're doing good, you're great, I believe in you,
1: yes,
2: that kind of stuff. That goes a long way with guys.
1: Yes, it was the girls that needed the adoration, which is the tiger killing thing. And that's what he uses as an example.
2: The girls? Wait, the girls need to be told they could go kill a tiger? No,
1: the girls need to be told. He uses as an example like, honey, I love you so much, I would go fight a tiger for you with my bare hands. That sort of thing. I'll protect you because you're the best. I don't want that sort of... So, like,
2: don't
1: know something,
2: what adoration means.
1: Something that might be considered toxic behavior would be something like, if you date anyone else, if I see you talking to another guy, I'll kill them. You'd go, that's a big
2: adoration?
1: Red flag, right? No. I'm saying that's a big red flag, right? But it's also... There's a little bit of protectionism, he said, that goes in there where it's like, you are, in some ways, getting closer to this... I love you so much. I want to protect you. You have to be careful not to skew that into, I want to protect you from everybody that isn't me. Like, whoa, what do you mean? That's not what we're looking for. We're looking for someone who will protect us and stand up for us in a fight. You are the best. I'll defend
2: your
1: honor.
2: That's an example.
1: He used
2: think
1: fighting
2: like the adoration
1: thing.
2: Would be also like, I'll get up at 3 o'clock in the morning and go build a house with my bare hands and bust my ass
1: so you
2: can have the car that you want.
1: Yeah, it's the acts
2: of
1: service.
2: To me, that's the adoration. Not like I'll go kick somebody's ass. Like, I'm able to do that.
1: Yes.
2: But the adoration part of it is like, I love you so much, it's a selfless act. Like,
1: yes.
2: I don't benefit from this act, but I'm doing it for you. I think that's what women want. You know?
1: And he said it's usually, adoration, it's like an act of service most of the time. You should be performing things.
2: When women talk about their fathers, be it Michelle Obama or whoever, like, my dad got up every morning at 4 o'clock in the morning and went to work doing construction with multiple sclerosis, and he couldn't barely tie his shoes. And you're like, this is the greatest man ever. And in my head, I'm like, screw you.
1: Right.
2: But dude had MS, and you made him go to work at 4 a.m?
1: Yeah.
2: My brain does not compute, but that's what, right? My first thing I think is like, why is this dude going to work at 4 a.m? He's got MS.
1: Right. Yeah.
2: Maybe you could go to work. Like, I don't know. Don't go to law school, Michelle.
1: Yep.
2: Right? But, it is what it is. That's what we expect from men. We expect from men to be like, no, I will put on these construction boots.
1: Yeah.
2: And I will go to work at 4 o'clock in the morning for my wife and my kid.
1: Yeah.
2: Right? And so, okay.
1: He said divorces, when a man loses his job, of course, these are in straight heterosexual couples. When a man loses his job, the likelihood of divorce goes up 30%+, okay, when he loses his job.
2: Well, there's probably a couple reasons for that.
1: When a woman loses her job, the likelihood of divorce goes up 0%.
2: Yeah.
1: He said, now, that's not to say that women are so vain or whatever, because for men, the likelihood of divorce goes up of when the woman's, what did he call them? It's maternal or reproductive markers start to show signs of, basically, she doesn't look like she's as healthy to have children.
2: Yeah,
1: so getting older, getting heavier, getting...
2: You can't breed her.
1: You can't breed her. Exactly.
2: That's,
1: She's not as fertile.
2: Right. Again.
1: So that you would say that's just every bit as vain.
2: We're built to spread our seed.
1: Yeah, which is why...
2: We're built to try to keep the species alive.
1: Mm-hmm.
2: Right? And women... people can get mad, but women, in the beginning... I'm not saying again...
1: fighting this evolutionary history.
2: Right.
1: It's millions
2: it's
1: of
2: okay,
1: years.
2: It's okay, but it's hard.
1: Because it's 100 years of...
2: And we should probably fight it, right. But women are built to spread their seed and to keep the species alive. There was no, like, I'm going to keep the species alive by having two kids with one woman. It's like, I'm going to keep the species alive by having 40 kids with 12 women. That's what. That's how
1: most will die. Most will die if not all of them.
2: That's how it works.
1: Takes 100.
2: And women were more likely to, and why we get this is women were more likely to say, I need to have two children and take care of them and make sure they don't die.
1: And I need someone to protect. So then you talk about this, but once I have your kids, I need to make sure you're going to protect me.
2: Actually, interestingly enough, not only you, the tribe.
1: Right. I need you to.
2: I need
1: men
2: that will
1: protect
2: take care
1: me.
2: Of us, which is, you know, very
1: I'll be
2: socialistic.
1: Vulnerable.
2: And it's,
1: I won't be able to have kids, you know, at least for a while. I may not be able to have them again. Who knows? I'm going to need to take care of this kid.
2: Right.
1: So I need someone that will protect me. That's where the resource preservation, all that, or being a good, you know, he's a good earner, as you hear them say.
2: Of course.
1: He had a good job. He was a good provider. So with all that in mind, I will tell you here in a minute, the results of one of these self-reporting surveys where men said, this one's on men, so we can pick on them, things that they call them flexes, but ladies on their profiles might have something that people would consider a flex. That girl's trying to flex something about herself. What are some flexes that ladies can make about themselves that men find to be instant turn-ons? And whether or not this is true,
2: and their bio, what they say,
1: they might actually do it, or they might say that they do it, but whichever guy would say, these guys
2: too?
1: Say that this. Well, in this instance, it was lady flexes. I don't know how many times they've done the guy flexes thing. Probably many. But what is something that guys find to be an actual turn on immediately? And there are. I do have one. If you want to go back and look at the one. From, you know, reversed, I can show you those as well.
2: I'm curious.
1: And I'm curious always what you think are realistic if they're being, like you said, wishful thinking or ideal. Is that what you said?
2: Yeah, well, I think, yeah.
1: What we wish turned us on.
2: Yeah, so I'm not saying you're lying.
1: No.
2: I don't want to say that, but I think you're being idealistic and you're saying, this is what a man, what I want. But in real life, it's not practical.
1: Yeah.
2: It's not pragmatic. It doesn't work.
1: Exactly.
2: So you're like, I really want a guy in touch with his feelings who knows how to understand me and communicate and all this stuff. But if I just came home and was like, oh, my God, my coworker said this about me and it hurt my feelings. I'm communicating with you in the way that you say that you want.
1: Yeah.
2: You are not sticking around.
1: Exactly.
2: You're like, this dude is a pathetic piece of trash.
1: Exactly. There's evidence of.
2: I can't even work today.
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0: You know, I sort of thought about it, and then I was like, what am I thinking about? I'm not going to do that. But they gave, like, they got a replacement doctor at that doctor's office, and I was like, okay, I've got this new doctor. She seems fine. And then she was there for, like, a year and said, I'm out. And when she left,
1: she didn't like it.
0: She left. I don't know, maybe she wasn't getting paid enough. I'm not sure, but she left and they didn't replace her. And I said, so what do I do now? You know, to the secretaries or whatever at the office. And they said, well, you know, we could find you a nurse. And I was like, I've been going here since I was like 8 years old. And like, yeah, but our doctors aren't taking new patients. Like, but I'm not really a new patient, am I? I mean, 44 years old, been going here for 30 some years. And she's like, yeah, we can get you in to see a nurse practitioner. And I'm like, I can't do that, right? So I've been trying to find a doctor. I used, finally, that app that's always advertised on TikTok.
1: I told you to call my doctor.
0: I know. I use the app that's advertised on TikTok all the time, which, have you ever used that, Summer? ZocDoc?
2: I haven't used it, but I've been marketed towards about heavily. ZocDoc so much. It's
0: well,
2: like
0: you may have
2: noise.
0: Been the one who told me to try it originally. I don't remember, but it's been on my phone for a long time. And I do like the idea that you just kind of put your insurance information in there, and then every time I go on the app, it's like, what do you need? Are you looking for a psychiatrist? Are you looking for a general care practitioner? Right. And yes, it's already got your information, so you just find what you're looking for. So I went on there and said I was looking for a regular doctor. And when I did that, it said, okay, and it gives you a list of available physicians, whatever. The last time I had done that, all of the physicians were nurses. I was like, oh, that's just not going to work because of my prescription. So I did it again yesterday morning. I was like, I'm going to try that again. I keep saying I'm going to. There was a doctor on there. It said so-and-so MD. I mean, MD, that's
1: a medical doctor.
0: That's more than my last doctor, because my last doctor was a DO. Well, maybe they're equals. I'm not sure. But he wasn't an MD, so I was like, all right, an MD. That's a real doctor. He can prescribe my prescriptions. Sure. So then I clicked on it to see when he had availability, and it said, when do you want to see him? And it gave all these times yesterday. It was like, do you want to talk to him today at 2, 2:30, 3, 3:30, 4, 4:30? I'm like, oh, wow, I can just do it today. So I went ahead and clicked 4 o'clock. Okay. And then when we left work yesterday, I started getting text messages from this doctor's office saying, hey, you got this appointment coming up. Can you fill out some information? And I was like, damn, I was kind of hoping that the information from that app would carry over. But okay, that's fine. Sure. I'll fill this out. So then I almost missed the appointment, but I remembered at the last minute. I was like, oh, my
1: Zoc,
0: God.
1: Doc?
0: Zoc,
1: why do they
0: doc
1: call that? What's Zoc?
0: I don't know what Zoc. Okay. What is Zoc?
2: I don't know.
0: I remembered at the last minute, I said, oh, I got a doctor's appointment. Crap. And Brooke was like, huh? And I ran in the bedroom, closed the doors. I hit the telehealth thing, and there he was. He was like waiting for me. He was like,
1: naked?
0: Huh?
1: Naked?
0: No, but he had the stethoscope.
1: I thought it was tricky. I thought you were like, oh, this guy tricked me. Now I have a doctor. I click on FaceTime. He's jacking off.
0: Nah.
1: Feeling sick, kid?
0: He did have a bad camera, but he had the stethoscope.
1: I can't get enough. Show me a winner.
0: He had the stethoscope around
1: his
0: neck.
1: Sounds like a penis problem.
0: Which he'd had the stethoscope around his neck in his profile picture, which I thought was like very ER of him, but now he's doing it on the telehealth thing, which I remember seeing a thing about. I don't remember if it was ER or what, one of those Grey's Anatomy, and they'd said that real doctors never wear their stethoscopes around the neck, and that they only do it because it's just a thing they do on TV, and it became a TV thing, so now they want TV doctors to do it because it makes them look like doctors.
1: Makes sense.
0: But then in real life, doctors don't do it, and I'm like, this guy's doing it. He's doing it in his profile picture. He's doing it on the telehealth thing. So
1: he's not a real doctor. Did you ask him?
0: What am I going to ask him? Can I see your credentials? I don't even know what that would look like.
1: Did he ask you to see your dick?
0: No? So
1: I
0: feel like, what even? He said, but this is what he says. He's like, so what's up?
1: Yeah.
0: And I said, well, I don't know. I've been looking for a doctor. And he goes, what do you mean? I said, well, like, I don't have a doctor. I had a doctor, and then he retired. He goes, how long do you have the doctor? I said, since I was a kid, many years. And then he left, and I can't afford to go see him anymore. And he goes, okay. And he goes, so what prescriptions did he have you on? What drugs have you taken from him? And I said, like, currently? He goes, no. Like, what all has he prescribed you over the years? And I was like, oh, boy.
1: Yeah, right.
0: You want them all? I think he's going to be along. He's like, yeah, okay, well, give me the types of drugs. He's like, well, when I was in junior high and high school, it was a lot of psychiatric drugs. We tried it all, man. We threw everything at the wall to figure out what would stick. I said, a lot of SSRIs, SNRIs, beta blockers, all, you know, all that stuff. And he said, what'd you land on? I said, well, I took Paxil for years and years and years, a pretty high dose, along with anxiety meds. Well, said, then eventually he tried treating me for ADHD instead, and stopped the other psychiatric meds, and that seemed to help with my anxiety and stuff even more than the SSRIs and everything. So I was able to just be treated for the ADHD. And he's like, oh,
1: the
0: okay,
1: whole time
0: great.
1: He's still stroking it.
0: He's just sitting there looking at something. I don't know what he's looking at, like pretending like he's writing something down. Maybe I'm not sure.
1: Stroking it.
0: So he said, okay. He goes,
1: SSRI, you depressed.

0: skin.
1: You got any health issues? You got any health issues? And I was like, I mean, I don't know, probably. He said, have you ever had blood work done? I said, yeah, you know, I was getting physicals. And he said, and what would the last blood work say? I said, well, she told me it was good, but that my cholesterol was slightly high, but not high enough for medication. Just something to think about. Don't eat too much dairy. And he goes, oh, okay. Heart conditions, cancer. He goes through that real quick. And I was like, no. He goes, okay, well, listen, you're gonna get a call here in a little bit. Just make sure you answer. And, you know, they'll probably text you some more stuff to fill out. And I said, okay. And then that was it. He disconnects. Right. I'm like, oh. So then I get a call from this woman. It's an area code that I'm not familiar with. Sure. And she says, you know, hi, Reed, you need to get this information. I know you talked to the doctor. What pharmacy do you use? And I was like, so I give her the pharmacy closest to my house. And she's like, okay, great. And then she's like, do you know what your copay is? And I was like, no. She's like, do you know what your insurance, do you know much about your insurance? I was like, no. I've got the card here, but I don't know how it works. And she's like, well, that's okay. So she's like, I'm going to send you a thing here, pay your copay, and then we should be good. So I said, okay, so then I pay the copay. And she goes, oh, I got it. Great. And I said, now what? And she goes, well, they'll call you. And I was like, who's they? She's like, well, the pharmacy. She's like, or they'll text you or whatever. I mean, don't they normally text you? I said, well, I don't know what I'm getting. And she goes, oh, yeah. She goes, what do you need? And I said, I don't know. I said, I would like to be able to get the meds I was taking with my doctor. She goes, sure, what were you taking? And I'm like, Now this is the moment, right?
2: Right, yeah.
1: I'm like, well...
2: And
1: I got some pretty big Xanax bars that I was taking 10 times a day. No, I'm seriously thinking, like, so what do I say? I told her the normal stuff that I take, but I may have told the doses a little differently. Have you time to up it? What else am I going to add?
2: Uh-huh.
1: I already get the good stuff. So
2: did
1: I was like, or I was getting the good stuff. I already get Klonopin, so I wanted my Klonopin and I wanted my Adderall. And I just said that, you know, I took more than I take. And she's like, okay. And I said, I take quite a bit. And she goes, okay. And then I was like, twice a day. And she's like, oh, okay. So you can hear like, sh-sh-sh-sh. So then I guess that's it. You just tell them what you want. The payment went through and it said some medical group I've never heard of. It's not in town. And then I thought, I just gave these people my social security number and a credit card number.
2: Oh, that's right.
1: Like,
2: did the prescriptions come in?
1: I haven't gotten a call yet.
3: Oh, no.
1: She said that the
2: giveaway should have been the dude jacking off.
1: He wasn't jacking off. She said the paperwork has to get done being filed.
2: So bad, like, just give me the Adderall. He's like, I'll give you the Adderall, kid. Yeah.
1: I don't know how long it's supposed to
2: daddy.
1: Take. She said the paperwork
2: like,
1: has to get done.
2: I want Xanax. He's like, I bet you do. You little addict.
1: I never got a call, so I don't know.
2: You're not getting one.
1: But I hear about people who use these apps just to, you know, to doctor shop or to get pills or whatever. And I got to tell you, that's what this felt like.
2: Well,
1: I
2: mean, it doesn't work, though.
1: This guy, we don't know yet. I mean,
2: come that day.
1: Maybe, but it was last night. She said that the paperwork has to get done being processed or whatever. She's like, as soon as the paperwork is processed, then they put this through and they'll send over the request. And I'm like, okay. So I'll let you know, but it definitely was one of these deals where... this guy is sitting there taking as many telehealth calls a day as he can and just writing down prescriptions that people request, giving that to whoever's at the front desk, whatever the front desk is, probably another office somewhere else. Because who knows where he is? He might be out of the country. I don't know. And then they fill these prescriptions. It's crazy, right? They're just like, yep, that's how they make their money. I mean, some doctors make their money by being good doctors and seeing a lot of patients and trying to work hard to get paid by the insurance companies, and others just try and write as many prescriptions as they possibly can and hope that they get rich before the government comes after them and shuts them down. But I kind of thought that stuff had ended. I really did. I thought, like, in my mind, I know I'm stupid, gullible, all those things. I thought this guy was going to be, like, in Prairie Village, and I was going to be told, oh, well, come in and get some blood work done next month. And no, he didn't ask how tall I was, how old I was. None of that. Like, what do you weigh? Do you smoke? Do you drink? It was just nothing. It was just like, what kind of drugs do you want?
2: You knew what you needed.
1: I guess. So if you're looking for that sort of thing, Lazo, maybe try that app. I don't know. I don't want to besmirch the good name of that app because maybe it does a lot of good for people. I'm just telling you, my one experience seemed a little odd so far, and I'm too scared to... Brooks, like, look up the name of this company on AI and see what it says. I'm not looking up this company with AI. No. Because I know what AI is going to say. It's going to say, do not give those people any of your personal information. And it's too late, it's like digging around on your girlfriend's phone. I'm not going to like what I find, so why snoop?
2: Did he have his,
1: he had the stethoscope around his neck, which they say real doctors don't
2: do. Did you see his wiener or no?
1: I did not keep it under see his wiener.
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0: If this is their best work, you never want to hear the crap that didn't make it. 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
1: Laszlo, dead celebrities. There's plenty of them. I'm sure there's some celebrities out there that you're a fan of that are no longer with us. Movie stars, musicians, athletes, whatever the case. But has it ever crossed your mind that just because you weren't friends with these people in life, just because they didn't know you, doesn't mean that you couldn't spend eternity with them? Because a lot of rich people, I say a lot, a group of rich people, or maybe not so rich people, some of these people maybe aren't necessarily wealthy, they're just dedicating their life to this one goal, they have decided that what they want in life is to make sure that they have planned to spend the afterlife with these dead celebrities by being buried next to them, close to them as possible.
2: Sure.
1: You find a celebrity you're obsessed with, and you say, look, you know, I don't know that anyone knows who I am. I didn't really do anything, all that noteworthy in this life. No one's going to remember me. But I can be buried next to someone who...
3: Then when I walk by,
1: yeah,
3: who's this guy? Name.
1: Who is this jackass?
3: Why
1: is he in the crypt right next to Marilyn Monroe? You say, well, because... He spent a lot of money to do that. There's quite a few of these people. I don't know that they necessarily charge more or that it's just that these celebrities are already in kind of expensive spots.
3: Are we going to be buried next to each other, me and you?
1: Well, if you're planning on being buried...
3: in the hands holding each other, me and you?
1: I was just going to be buried in the backyard of the house. But
3: of your house?
1: Yeah, next to the dog.
3: Oh, no.
1: But we can do whatever.
3: I don't want to die in squalor.
1: Well, this would be the Florida house, because if we were going to get old there, yeah, we'll be
3: old
1: there.
3: Yeah, no, you can't do that.
1: Why?
3: Because it's all swampland. You'll come up.
1: Yeah.
3: I mean, floating down the street. You don't want that.
1: Well, we're floating down the river into the ocean. I don't know. I thought about getting buried at, like, Hooters, something like that, saying, hey, make a table out of my ashes.
3: I'm going to have my kids come in there and spread the ashes, throw them on the floor.
1: Yeah, just throw them on the floor.
3: Hey, just walk in, put a little bag, spread it out. Bury me at Hooters.

0: causing problems in the
1: afterlife.
0: Causing
1: a couple, yeah. Spread a little bit out at, you know, Temptations.
0: Yeah.
1: You know, just the places I love. A little on the golf course, you know, liquor store.
0: Yep. Be remembered always. Well, in 2024.
1: My dad went in the ocean, you know?
0: Yeah, that's so classy.
1: Right. I mean, but, you know, hey, that's what he loved. Put me in the strip club.
0: Yeah. I like, you know, people now, they make these necklaces out of dead people's ashes. Instead of just getting the urn, they make jewelry. They wear this jewelry, you know? I like that.
1: I put them in a hole and then plant a tree on top of it?
0: Yeah, right? Or you could display me. I asked Brooke if she would be willing to have me, you know, posed in some sort of way. Like you see those crazy funerals in Brazil where the guy's posed on a motorcycle because he loved his motorcycle. Maybe he died on his motorcycle. So they have them essentially stuffed and posed on the motorcycle, and then people come by and view the body, and people are like, oh, I can't believe that they're doing this. It's like, well, how is it all that different from posing someone in a casket? I don't know. A casket just seems so claustrophobic, confining. I like the idea of just being out somewhere, like at a museum. Not because I was someone noteworthy, but because people like seeing cool stuff and a dead body posed on a motorcycle or posed in a recliner or whatever. It would be cool. You know, like at the museum, they've got that. In the modern art section, they've got that security guard. It just looks like an old man standing there. Looks kind of like a real person. Have that be me, except it really is made out of a real person. I know it'll get rotten over time.
1: It'll pose you somewhere, yeah.
0: Start to flake and all that stuff and rot away. But just at least for a while, you could leave me out. But in 2024, this tech investor...
1: I want my bus. You know, I have a bus. I want to be right at that...
0: Well, you could
1: that
0: be...
1: That funeral, that graveyard, whatever it is... Right on Metcalf, and I want my bus to be looking over Metcalf. I'm the mayor of Metcalf.
0: You could
1: and
0: be
1: then down
0: inside the bus.
1: So I want that at, like, you know, whatever that is, 127th, and like at 75th in Metcalf, an actual statue of me. Like, like in Seattle where they have Jimi Hendrix.
0: Yeah.
1: I want that on Metcalf of me.
0: Yeah, you should be playing the guitar the same way. Down on your knees.
1: Well, I don't play the guitar. Maybe, you know, doesn't matter. Give
0: they
1: somebody
0: can
1: the finger.
0: Do whatever you want.
1: Boom.
0: Whatever.
1: Like that. Hey, bam.
0: But I do like the idea of your body's actually in there. They just covered your body with bronze. So it is you. If someone were to break open that statue, you're actually inside.
1: Oh, I'm not worried about my body. It's more legacy. Throw my body in the goddamn river.
0: Oh, well, these people are worried about their bodies. They want to be buried next to these dead people.
1: Well, that's not about their bodies. They're more about, right, their legacy.
0: Well, maybe. But in 2024, this tech investor, he's been obsessed his whole life, he says, with Marilyn Monroe. He took this obsession to an extreme when he shelled out about $200,000 for a one-space mausoleum crypt near Marilyn Monroe's final resting place. This is at Pierce Brothers Westwood Village Memorial Park in Los Angeles.
1: Mm-hmm.
0: It's not a family plot. It's not a place for future generations. Just one spot for him. Bought at some sort of auction. I guess they were auctioning off a spot at this crypt. And this guy bought it. He says, I bought the crypt next to Marilyn Monroe because it was a once-in-a-lifetime opportunity to spend eternity with the most iconic actress of all time, and she's definitely my favorite blonde. So, I mean, it sounds like he wants to be close to her. He really loves her. The tech investor, whose future space sits one row above and four spaces to the left of Monroe's, revealed that he sends the late Hollywood starlet flowers on her birthday every single year. That's how much he loves her.
1: That's nice.
0: Not casual fandom. I would say not. You know, if you're spending $200,000 so you can be very close to this person, you're a super fan.
2: Judy Garland is an iconic Hollywood figure, and the Hollywood Forever Cemetery is an iconic location. And as an independent artist, my biggest complaint is not being seen. This ensures that I will be seen forever. I was always a huge Wizard of Oz fan, and of course, as a homosexual, I love musicals. So, yes, it's a pretty good match.
1: You could have just said I'm a huge Wizard of Oz fan. You didn't have to add. It's redundant.
0: Can you guess who that guy wants to be buried next to?
1: Judy Garland.
0: Yeah. Yep, Judy Garland. Mm-hmm. So who would you be buried next to? I mean, at this point, if you're wanting to spend eternity with a celebrity because
1: that's a good question, right?
0: Who would it be?
1: When people kind of associate you with that?
0: I was thinking Marilyn Manson would be a good one.
1: He's not dead.
0: Marilyn Monroe. He'll die before me,
1: I think. But you got to know that.
0: If not, sign something in blood that says he promises to be buried next to me.
1: You got
0: to
1: pick somebody dead.
0: Robin Williams?
1: You want to be buried next to Robin Williams? That sounds depressing as hell.
0: Why?
1: Because he was depressed and sad.
0: He's a funny man. Paul Walker?
1: Jim
0: Morrison? Cool? You don't think Paul Walker's cool?
1: James Dean?
0: Sean Connery.
1: He's not dead, dumbass.
0: Sean Connery's dead?
1: Oh, so

0: Sorry.
1: Jesus, who do you think I was talking about?
0: I don't know. I didn't think Sean Connery was dead. I'm sad now. Yeah, I would pick somebody. I know I'm trying to think. Gigi Allen?
1: No,
0: I'm
1: trying to pee and poop on that
0: pee
1: place.
0: And they drink booze on it. I'm trying to think like Jim Morrison, James Dean, Gigi Allen. These are people that we know people show up to and, you know, party at. Or I would go the other route, like, but I can make the tombstone no matter what it says. So it could be like, you know, maybe next to Babe Ruth. And then I could just put my name in, like, you know, Captain New York Yankees, this year to this year, 433 home runs. Just make it up.
1: Right next to
0: him. And people walk by and be like, oh, goddamn, man.
1: Who is this guy? Oh, okay.
0: That's
1: Lazo,
0: cool, man.
1: Didn't know.
0: Right, Lazo, I didn't know that. 413 home runs for the Yankees, huh? Cool. Must have hung out with Babe Ruth. That, you know, now you're starting a legacy.
1: I was going to put you next to Patrick Swayze because...
0: I don't know who he is. It could be Kurt Russell. That's not good. I'd be confused in the afterlife.
1: I feel like you'd know then. And every time someone comes to visit Patrick Swayze...
0: I don't know the difference between Patrick Swayze and Kurt Russell. I don't. I really don't.
1: But one's dead, so there's that. That should make it a little easier. The guy who hasn't made a movie in a while. Roadhouse.
0: And some of them I can, like... You know, it's like Kurt Russell is in that stupid Goldie Hawn movie where they fall
1: overboard.
0: Overboard, right, yeah. But like... I don't know if you start naming like Dirty Dancing.
1: Swayze.
0: Man.
1: Point Break.
0: Is that Swayze? Yeah. See, I would think Kurt Russell because I think like, I don't think the Dirty Dancing guy can pull off that. See, I just get confused. They look the same to me.
1: And Roadhouse. Like it's really just guy. Roadhouse, Point Break, and Dirty Dancing.
0: Who
1: those
0: was,
1: are the big ones.
0: New York City, New York City, like the...
1: Yes, that's Kurt Russell.
0: Snake.
1: Escape from New York.
0: Yes. Yeah, see, now I would think that's crazy, so I don't know.
1: To Wong Fu, thanks for everything, Julie Newmar. One of your all-time favorites.
0: Movie.
1: That's
0: movie.
1: Swayze.
0: And,
1: I'm telling you, it'd be
0: and,
1: perfect.
0: Suit Pants, is that? What is that?
1: Suit Pants.
0: I think there's a movie like that. Something about women in suits.
1: Women in suits.
0: Were in it, and it's like that Tu Wong movie, I think.
1: To Wong Fu, it's like that, like where they're
0: traveling underpants or something. I don't know.
1: Oh, the traveling, the sisterhood of the traveling.
0: Boom, Patrick Swayze.
1: I don't know. I don't. I just know that name. Is it a book or something? It's. I feel like that's familiar. The sisterhood of the traveling pants. But
0: yeah,
1: I don't know
0: what it is. But yeah, you know what I'm talking about.
1: What about George Michael?
0: What about him?
1: You could be very next to him. Kurt Cobain, Whitney Houston.
0: Oh, none of that.
1: I'm thinking of musicians.
0: Exciting.
1: You said something about Jimi Hendrix earlier.
0: Well, I mean, his statue. You know,
1: I know. Johnny Cash, he's dead.
0: No, that sounds good.
1: Michael Jackson.
2: Michael Jackson.
0: No.
1: You could be buried next to him like you were someone who went to his house when you were a kid.
0: You could be buried underneath him like you wanted to be in real life.
1: Tupac, you could be buried next to Tupac.
0: Ass up. You bring Michael's milk every night.
1: John Lennon, you could be buried next to him.
0: No, none of that sounds good. No.
1: You could pay to be buried next
0: to him. I think more
1: him.
0: Athletes probably. Babe Ruth, like that old stuff, you know, when people don't really know. Like, bury me next to Ty Cobb. You know, and just be like, you know, Ty Cobb's one black friend. That's it, right? Like, and people are like, goddamn.
1: I mean, I
0: crazy.
1: Thought there was a chance that you would go athlete, but, you know. There are things that could make the movie star or, I guess, any celebrity interesting.
0: But I'd like it to be somebody that people go see.
1: Right,
0: like,
1: so people go see John Lennon. And I was thinking, if they change my name on there to say David Chapman and put it next to Lennon.
0: Yeah, like call yourself Big Dave Chapman.
1: Yeah, that's right. Mark David Chapman, mm-hmm. Right here, next to Lennon. And people
0: but,
1: get
0: I mean,
1: really
0: you
1: confused.
0: Could be like, you know, just next to Kennedy.
1: Yeah.
0: Right? And have your name Oswald. Like, you know, you American hero, Blaslow, Lee, right? And then people are like, God damn, man. Like, your legacy would be way more than it ever was. And people weren't going to check that. They're like, American hero. Like, you know, you walk by, you're looking at Kennedy's, like, who's it? And you see it.
1: Well, these
0: make it
1: people,
0: big with an American flag, like, in honor of American war hero, right? And people just buy that.
1: These people in this New York Post article are... At least they claim, all wanting to be buried next to these celebrities because they love these celebrities. So if you were just wanting to be buried next to someone because you love them, then that changes things. Then who would it be?
0: It would be you.
1: Well, that's very nice of you, but I'm not a celebrity, so...
0: You are a celebrity.
1: That's why I thought you might pick Swayze or, you know, someone that you love.
0: You're a local celebrity, and I would like to be buried next to you.
3: Aw.
1: It's very nice of you, but I don't believe you.
0: You don't? What would lead you not to believe me?
1: I just don't know who I want to spend eternity with. I've never met these people, you know? So what makes me think that we'd get along right next to each other for the next however long, hundreds of years, thousands of years?
0: We would get along
1: fine. I want to be stuffed. Just stuff me, impose me somewhere.
0: I'll stuff you alive.
1: I know you will.
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1: Have you ever looked at YouTube
2: what is
1: Shorts?
2: This YouTube you speak of.
1: It's a platform where you can watch videos of just about anything. Someone can take a video of their dog peeing in the house and post it, and that's a video. And others will spend a bunch of money making videos that look like they belong on TV. And some of them even get rich and they get Netflix deals.
2: Wow.
1: So it's really a little bit of everything, Laszlo. Whatever you're into, someone's probably making videos about it. It's been around about 20 years now. And over the years, there's been some changes. And one of the changes that came a few years back was YouTube Shorts, which was built and designed to mimic TikTok. Okay. Short video clips for your short attention span children.
2: Like it.
1: So they can just flick through and see, you know, some George Carlin clip. I'm sure they're not watching that. Whatever trend is going on. I don't know if it's worked for YouTube, but for whatever reason, there seems to be some advertisements that are really prominent on YouTube Shorts specifically. Now, they're not only on YouTube Shorts. You can also find them on Facebook and Instagram, which I know you use. And you can find them on TikTok.
2: Okay.
1: But apparently they're most popular on YouTube. And this involves AI. So what you'll see is you may see a video of a doctor, a very, very trustworthy looking individual. And he may be recommending to you, Laszlo, you, to take this supplement because it's going to make you feel great. It's going to make you healthier. It's going to make you live longer. It's going to do all those things.
2: There's a lot of them out there, they tell you.
1: A lot of them. And you go, well, he's a doctor. He's got a stethoscope or whatever that thing's called. His camera is better than my doctor's camera. At least he seems to be in the same country. So, you know, maybe you trust him. And then there's other people giving testimonials. Let me tell you, I took Colon Blow and I lost 100 pounds or whatever.
2: You took Colon Blow?
1: I don't know. I'm just using them as an example.
2: I thought you did.
1: I think they use AI-generated ads. I think they've got enough real people.
2: Because you said you get
1: people.
2: Advertisements for Colon Blow all the time.
1: I do.
2: Don't.
1: And
2: that's
1: all of its
2: why.
1: Competitors.
2: I want to see it, though, but you got a poo problem.
1: If there's any psyllium husk
2: you got
1: fiber supplement
2: issues, think,
1: being sold
2: right?
1: online, they advertise it to me on Instagram.
2: He does. He's either constipated or has diarrhea constantly.
1: I take Metamucil every day. I'm pretty regular.
2: Well, you always complain about something.
1: Well, I do have a sensitive tum-tum. Anyhow, that's why I take Metamucil every day. Anyhow, the AI-generated ads have gotten so prevalent that the newspaper of record, Laszlo, you know the newspaper of record?
2: The New York Times?
1: Yes, the New York Times.
2: Yeah, that's America's
1: they said,
2: front page.
1: We need to look into this.
2: I thought you were going to say USA Today, maybe.
1: I thought maybe you were going to say the Poughkeepsie Gazette.
2: But the Atlanta Constitution Journal?
1: The New York Times, they're like, hey, this all seems a little fishy. And we're not talking about those oil supplements. We're talking about all these ads. I don't know if I believe this in. And this is starting to look a little too realistic. People, you know, they trust these ads. It's on YouTube, after all. And these people look like doctors. Well, there are laws when it comes to endorsing certain products, saying you're a doctor, all those things. But we live in this brave new world where people sometimes aren't real. They've been completely generated by artificial intelligence. So what do you do?
3: This is what we look like on day one.
4: The internet is awash in purported doctors, wellness experts, and influencers pitching the benefits of health supplements. An investigation by the New York Times found a lot of the people selling these things online aren't real.
5: One reason why they're so effective is that they take advantage of the impulse purchase.
4: The paper found hundreds of examples of AI-generated posts offering these supplements and their supposed miracle outcomes.
5: Sometimes they would advertise these completely unreal or even in some cases dangerous things that the supplements can do for you.
4: Whether it's dietary supplements or even hats, our reporting found there is a growing trend of some online companies using AI to create sketchy backstories for businesses, taking advantage of customers' goodwill. We found this post for Walter.
6: I've been making flat caps and newsboy caps by hand since 1973.
4: Walter on this website, and Henry on this one, and George on this one don't exist.
1: Oh.
4: They're generated by artificial intelligence and linked to products made overseas.
1: Oh my God, nothing is real. So the main products that you may see advertised.
2: Huh?
1: Main products, pink salt and Himalayan trick drops.
2: Himalayan trick drops.
1: That's what it says.
2: Yeah.
1: What it is, drops or powders.
2: I got that at a whorehouse once. The old Himalayan, that's what she said. You want the New Orleans super trusty trombone or the Himalayan trick drop?
1: And I said, you can do the trick drop, but don't do it too tight. They always do it too tight.
2: Yeah, but give me the Himalayan style, though. Yeah. That's what's important.
1: That

0: those are drops or powders made of Himalayan salt, mineral blends, or vinegar mixtures. They claim, you know, they've got celebrities like Oprah Winfrey. Ever heard of her?
1: Nope.
0: Her best friend, Gail King. They're all AI generated. Or doctors.
1: Oprah Winfrey's not real?
0: No.
1: What?
0: In the commercials.
1: Oh, I thought
0: they'll
1: you
0: do ads, Liza, where it's Joe Rogan interviewing someone that didn't exist. Well they'll take clips that they splice together.
1: Yeah, of course.
0: In these, they're using AI-generated guests that he's talking to.
1: Oh, yeah. That's even better.
0: And maybe it's not real Joe Rogan. They generated him to be asking questions of this guest that never existed. They'll do a lot of different podcasters. Sanjay Gupta, you know him?
1: Yeah.
0: I think he's the furniture guy or something. I don't know what he does.
1: I know who he is.
0: Anyhow.
1: Good-looking fella.
0: Popular people, they're being cloned on computers. So, you know, they make these crazy claims about things like Himalayan salt, saying, oh, it'll fix your, toxins or flush out all your toxins. It'll reset your metabolism. It gets rid of that stubborn belly fat. No problem. The other big thing they advertise is something called Shilajit. How do they say it? It's fulvic acid resin is what it is. It's a sticky tar-like substance harvested from high-altitude rocks historically used, blah, blah, old-fashioned medicine. It's promoted as the alpha male medicine. You know, if you look at male, what's that stuff called?
1: Nice
0: the
1: spelling?
0: Male influencer stuff? Fulvic, F-U-L-V-I-C, acid resin. But if you're in the manosphere, apparently you'll get the stuff advertised a lot. They claim it instantly doubles your testosterone, cures chronic fatigue, reverses aging, enhances brain power within days. You know, when they say stuff like that, I'm like, well, I know. Now I know it's real. You know, that's what I like is when you give me real, definitive results that don't seem too good to be true. Then I know you've got a decent product on your hands. You're showing me, right? The third most popular thing is berberine. Have you guys seen this?
1: Berberine, sure.
0: Nature's Ozempic?
1: Yeah.
0: I see it. I have seen that. I don't remember how they say it exactly, but a plant compound. It's used to manage blood sugar.
1: Yeah.
0: They claim in these things with these fake generated doctors that it causes rapid weight loss by blocking fat absorption. It mimics GLP-1 weight loss drugs like Ozempic or Wegovy with no side effects at a fraction of the cost.
1: Minimal sounds doctor good. And scientific information says it may help you lower your blood sugar.
0: Which one?
1: Berberine?
0: Berberine,
1: yeah.
0: Yeah. Yeah, it did say that it's used to manage blood sugar.
1: I mean, it does.
0: Sugar.
1: It really does. It's like cinnamon. I mean, that stuff. So what happens is there's like a little bit of research. True. Or research that says, hey, this does help.
0: Yeah.
1: And then, of course, they're like, well, we can make this for like a penny, a pill.
0: Yeah.
1: And we'll just say, we'll overblow the whole thing, make it so much better. It doubles your testosterone instead of, you know, scientific data that it, you know, it raises it slightly, right?
0: If they found something.
1: Right. And they're like, oh, and then, you know, of course, because if you just say, hey, berberine, you know, it's good for you. It's not going to hurt you. And if you have a blood sugar problem, probably help a little bit.
0: Which
1: that doesn't
0: already,
1: get everybody to be like, well, sell me 500 bottles at $2 million a day. That's not it.
0: Because it was already being sold that way, right?
1: Of course. Berberine,
0: it's been
1: it
0: around
1: anywhere.
0: A long time to manage blood
1: it's
0: sugar.
1: It's like cinnamon powder, you know? Like they put it in capsules. Yeah, does it work? Does it help? Sure, but it's not a GLP-1.
0: Tinnitus and hearing cure drops. I know you do. That's the fourth most popular. Liquid drops containing oil blends, herbal extracts, and basic vitamins. They have fake news broadcasters, people like, you know, famous people from the Today Show, CNN.
1: That's one
0: and
1: that I claim, could see even me getting caught up.
0: They say this is a banned home remedy.
1: Because so, like, if you say, like, blood sugar or testosterone, those are all kind of esoteric things. Like, man, I'm tired. And somebody's like, hey, this will boost your testosterone. There's no, you know what I mean?
0: Mm-hmm.
1: Yeah, I do some mental stuff with it. But if the ringing in my ears is really bad and I'm scrolling and they're
0: and
1: like,
0: Jake
1: hey,
0: Tapper's
1: 20
0: saying,
1: bucks,
0: this stuff
1: right,
0: works.
1: It works. I may just hit buy.
0: You're like, it's Jake
1: and I'm
0: Tapper.
1: Like, hey, and buy it might not even be that. It may be like, even if this doesn't work, I have to try it.
0: Yeah.
1: I'm going to try it right now.
0: Yeah.
1: I don't, right?
0: Yeah. Well, that's a really popular. And guess what the fifth most popular
1: Wait,
0: thing
1: does
0: is?
1: Does it work, though?
0: They say it doesn't, no. But, you know. Yeah. The fifth most popular thing, the colon blows of the world. Gut health, parasite cleanses, high fiber dose stuff. Eating a bunch of fiber all at once. Herbal laxatives, probiotic drops. Sometimes they mix them together. And you have these AI-generated characters explaining that, you know, you've got all this hidden toxic sludge or parasites in your digestive tract, and it's causing you all kinds of problem. You can't lose weight. You feel tired. So use this supplement. It's going to clean you out. You're going to lose weight. You're going to feel better. And I see that out all the time. I'm like, guys, I already doing it. I was doing it when you were still nursing, okay? I've been drinking psyllium husk fiber since I was a teenager. Go for it. Keep selling it. But I'm not your guy. I've never clicked on the ad. I've never asked for further information. Stop showing me the videos. Actually, I guess you don't have to stop because those girls are hot. And there's something about all those hot girls talking about having diarrhea that I don't know.
1: Come on, man.
0: They do. They're obviously talking about having diarrhea. Like, oh, she got colon blow before me. And she was going to lose weight. And she was at the bathroom. I knew she was going to be skinnier. I'm like, what? And she's like, but then I found out I could get it for cheaper. And so then I took it and it cleaned me out. And I'm like, oh, cleaned you out.
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1: 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Sunshine today, the high 100. Clear tonight, 77. More sun tomorrow, the high 99.
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1: I'm fine.
2: What's wrong?
1: Oh, nothing. Nothing.
2: Come on.
1: Nothing. I'm fine.
2: Well, I've known you for 100 years. I can
1: longer.
2: Tell when
1: feels
2: you're
1: like longer.
2: Fine. I know. I can tell when you're fine and when you're just saying you're
1: fine.
2: I'm
1: fine. I'm just, you know, just every day, you know, daily stuff, man.
2: With
1: we're just two lost souls swimming in a fishbowl, man. Feels like sometimes the grind just becomes long, right?
2: Oh, yeah.
1: Just get in the car and you're like, where? One of those things where I got here and I was like, well, how did I get here?
2: Mm-hmm.
1: What? When? Did I? Was I awake when I got here? What?
2: Yeah.
1: I just pulled in.
2: I know what you mean.
1: I know I stopped a Quick Trip.
2: Yeah.
1: I don't remember it.
2: Yeah. I've got something in my hands.
1: I have a large coffee.
2: Right.
1: Well, I don't. Is this from yesterday?
2: Or? Did I pay? Are there cops on the way there now?
1: Did I talk to someone?
2: Right.
1: What the?
2: Should I talk to a doctor about this later?
1: Yeah. I just don't remember getting here.
2: The amount of autopilot that you can do after enough years is kind of scary. I think I told you this, but I met a guy.
1: I was like, I didn't even. Huh. All right. Because I had to quit. I usually stop at Hy-Vee because that's an area, but I was like, oh. I really had to, I was like, oh, why don't I? Oh, I took the freeway. That's right, I did.
2: Were you thinking I meant to stop?
1: Yeah,
2: I
1: was like, oh, why do I have a Quick Trip
2: stop.
1: Cup? I was like, oh, I took the freeway and stopped at Quick Trip on the way here.
2: That's not from yesterday.
1: Normally, yeah, weird.
2: Yeah.
1: All right. Well, walk in there.
2: It's not like it's
1: see what happens.
2: It's not a difficult commute. You and I both live close to work.
1: Yeah.
2: It's the fact that you've done it. I don't know, 6 million times or whatever. I tried to calculate it one time.
1: No idea how many times I've driven from my house
2: something.
1: To here.
2: It's a lot. And two things happen. One,

0: autopilot, which you're describing clearly. The other is that feeling you have sometimes where you're either driving to or from work, or sometimes you are just on the same route you find yourself maybe on the weekend in the same space that you would normally drive.
1: Ugh.
0: And you go, I hate this. This is how I drive to work and back. Ugh, yeah. I hate this. Why are we here? Take a different way.
1: And I've seen this so many times. We've got a great job. So people, you know, they're probably up complaining about going and doing what they're doing. And they're like, these two guys. But no, I mean, it's still a job.
0: I get it. It's, yeah.
1: You know, it's like people complain about problems. Yeah, you know, they're not.
0: They're
1: not as bad as other people's, but they're mine.
0: Right.
1: And they're here. They seem to be right in front of my face. So
0: sure wish I didn't have them.
1: I'm sure yours are worse.
0: Yeah.
1: Well, mine feel like they suck right now, too. So, you know, it is what it is.
0: That guy that I told you I met a couple months ago, earlier this summer, he asked what I did. I told him. He asked how long I've been doing it. I told him. And when I told him, he goes, whew. And I said, what? Because
1: yeah.
0: Usually people be like, wow. The general response is, man, that's lucky. Good for you. Holy crap. That's got to be one in a million. I'm like, yeah, it's extremely lucky. You know, all that stuff, which is all true. This guy's reaction was, whoa. And I was like, what? And he goes, I don't know. I always say you never do anything longer than 10 years.
1: Yeah, that's probably true.
0: And I was like, oh, yeah, but I really like my job. And he's like, oh, I'm sure it sounds like it's a great job. He's like, I really like my job. He's like, I'm not doing it for more than 10 years.
1: Yeah. Like, I mean, there's
0: life is short. And I'm like, right, sure. I don't have time to learn something new.
1: Said for, you know, the guy owns a head shop, so.
0: Well, yes, he does own a head shop, but he owns grocery stores.
1: But I'm just saying, I mean, you know, it's easier to say, you know.
0: That's sort of my thing is, like, it's still work. What you're doing, you may love your job, but I know you're working.
1: Yeah.
0: I don't have to,
1: working more hours than we are, so.
0: Yeah, I get it.
1: Come and do mine for a while. You might be like, you know what, I can autopilot here for 24 years or whatever it is.
0: Right. Well, and it's the people call it golden handcuffs or whatever.
1: Yeah, I get it.
0: I hate to even use the word handcuffs, though. It's right. Like the golden part makes sense.
1: No, I willingly do it.
0: Yeah.
1: And I like doing it. And, you know, I think about what I did before, and I don't want to go back to doing any of that.
0: Of course.
1: And I don't want to be a line cook. I don't want to hang drywall. That's what I do by trade. I hang drywall. And it's been so long that, you know, I pay someone else to hang drywall. Like, I know I can hang drywall. Like, I did it for a living. And still, when I walk downstairs, I'm like, man, that looks hard.
0: Someone's going to have to fix that.
1: I don't think I could do that anymore, right?
0: I shouldn't have punched the wall there. Someone is going to have to fix that.
1: Yeah. So, I get it.
0: But you also, and I know we're not the only ones. If you have a job that you like, everyone has job insecurity to a certain extent. Some jobs, I think, more than others, where you think this won't last. When I started in radio, you told me, and really everyone around you, probably more so than you, said, oh, well, once you've been fired seven times...
1: Man.
0: Now, then you can say you're in the industry.
1: The thing is, they told me that when I started, they were right.
0: Right.
1: I mean, I've been fired so many times from them, but you haven't.
0: Right. And
1: you've never been fired.
0: Everyone said,
1: before I met you, I've been fired.
0: Seven times.
1: Man.
0: Seven times. I'm like, yeah, I get it.
1: I could go back and count. I got fired in Jacksonville, fired in Detroit, fired in Key West, fired in Tampa, fired in Toledo, fired in Detroit again.
0: Didn't get fired in Seattle. Moved.
1: No, I didn't. I moved to Seattle, so on my own. So.
0: Yeah.
1: Yeah, that's about it. You know, that's a good lot. 7 or 8 times. But that's, you know, now you're like, well, I mean, you know, yeah, but all those were between the ages of, you know, 8. Well, I got out of the Navy, say 22 and whatever, 23 years, and I'm still here. So that's a lot in a short amount of time, 7 times in 10 years.
0: Yeah, yeah. But. You
1: know, and in between there, I hung drywall and was a stockbroker.
0: Because it's not like you go from one radio job to the next. You're looking for... Yeah, a lot of people are even
1: you tell
0: trying
1: yourself
0: to
1: all the time, like, you know, I'm not getting back into that.
0: Right, or at least...
1: I think the final time was being fired in Detroit when the big thing for me was that was the time where I was like, all right, I'm back home, I've done all the travels, I'm at a radio station, we're winning, we're successful. I remember being at the Christmas party. This guy who works with this company now, I think he still works there, Steve Sinicropi. Mm-hmm. He, somewhere in the Carolinas, he was my boss. And I remember the Christmas party and brought everybody shots. We did it.
0: Yeah.
1: We're the number one rock station in Detroit. This is it. And it looked at me like you were the final piece. This is what we needed. We're doing shots at the Christmas party literally before New Year's Day. No change in formats. You guys are all gone.
0: What? See ya.
1: What? I thought we were just doing shots. Like, yeah, it's not because of anything you guys did. Just
0: that's how this works.
1: We're going to all talk radio.
0: Yeah.
1: What?
0: We'll go back to rock eventually,
1: well,
0: but you'll be long gone.
1: No, well, you know, we got Stern, and so, you know, we're going to go. I'm like, you got to be kidding me.
0: Yeah.
1: And they're like, but, you know, you can stay on part-time and go to the country station. I'm like,
0: Do they have shots?
1: No, we'll finish paying out your contract, and then you can just stay there. I'm like, when do I go there? And they're like, at midnight.
0: Midnight. Like, midnight to 6 a.m. So,
1: what? Well, you're nice going to pay quiet. Me the same amount? And they're like, yeah. And I'm like, all right. That's just
0: who's my direct supervisor, and is he or she going to be there yeah. for midnight? No. Okay. Sounds good. Can I bring a couch in here?
1: Yeah, well, I got five of that jar because I went to sleep. They found me sleeping in there.
0: Oh, ridiculous. What am I supposed to be doing? It's the middle of the goddamn night.
1: Exactly.
0: The point is, it doesn't matter
1: that
0: how much
1: you love
0: your
1: job. That was before they had done, that's why I feel like my claim to fame. I feel like I was ahead of everybody. They were putting in a computer just like this. They hadn't had them yet. We're still playing mm-hmm. stuff on CD, right? Mm-hmm. There were CDs, and then like the computer just had commercials in it. That was okay. it. And they started adding music to it. I could see like through the back pages, there's music in there. I'm like, oh. And then they added music to it. I'm like, wait, there's music in here and commercials. I bet you I could add my voice. So I started messing around with the computer, and I was like, it will record me.
0: Mm-hmm.
1: So I just started. I didn't know there was a word for it, but I started voice tracking it.
0: Yeah.
1: So I'd go in at like 11:45 and cut like 6 hours, 5 hours worth of breaks, and wake up at 5 a.m. before the morning show got there.
0: Hope that the clocks were all on time.
1: They were on time. Station. It was all yeah. there. It was a computer. I was like, yeah. this is so easy.
0: Yeah.
1: Why don't more people do this?
0: Right.
1: And little did I know, that'd be about, you know, 8 years later. Like, oh, yeah. we're going to do it all the goddamn time.
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3: You look at the TV at Best Buy and you're like, well, I mean, I got to get this other TV. Right? But you're looking at them all together. But you take home the lesser TV at home, it looks great. And that's women.
4: Yeah.
3: You're looking all together in a room. You're like, Jesus Christ, I got to try for the better one.
4: Right.
3: I got to go for
4: that 77-inch OLED.
3: All right, I got this one, right? But if taken home by themselves.
4: Looks awesome.
3: You're like, God damn, this is awesome. But you put them out in front of other TVs, you're like, I'd take, you know, I can't take this TV home. You see what I'm saying?
4: Yeah. It's a commodity. Sex is a commodity. Women are commodities.
3: And I look at them. When you go like pick them up, you want the best TV. But.
4: Yeah.
3: When you're home, you know, TV's fine.
4: And you're like, I don't think I can afford that one, though. But this one, oh, I guess it's
3: well, you just got to remember, you try
4: but
3: for
4: it,
3: so
4: get
3: you,
4: it
3: you, know, you don't have to try for the best TV.
4: Exactly.
3: Same thing with Best Buy when you walk in. Yeah, that Sony looks awesome compared to the Hisense you're looking at. But take the Hisense home, and it's awesome. Don't compare it to the Sony. Think about how it looks to you. That's the thing.
4: Yeah.
3: Is that right? So, like, you can't compare everything to the best TV there. You can't. You got to pick one that, you know, like, all right, this looks good.
4: Because they're
3: now, if you
4: all
3: want,
4: look
3: you
4: at
3: you
4: all.
3: Say, hey, I got to get the Sony, then go get the Sony. Like, that's up to you.
4: Yeah, if you
3: so,
4: know.
3: You
4: got to
3: work harder for it. You got to save a little bit more money. If you want
4: to
3: grab the Westinghouse, if it still looks good at home, just grab the Westinghouse. Easy.
4: Westinghouse.
3: You know, like, I'm not, I, you know, when it comes to picking up girls, you know what I mean? Like, I'm not.
4: They all look good at home when they're not next to other girls.
3: Yeah, I'm saying, like, I'm not making the play.
4: Right.
3: I'm not going out and trying to get the side. Like, you know, you use the baseball rules. I'm not stealing second.
4: Yeah.
3: I'm a lazy third baseman. If it rolls to me, I'll pick it up. But if it means that I got to, you know, make a diving catch at third, you know, that, I'm not doing that. Just go by me. That's okay.
4: Yeah.
3: But if you hit a lazy, you know, grounder to me when it comes to women, I'm just a lazy third baseman. Like, ground ball to me, right to me.
4: Boom.
3: Boom. I'll pick it up. I'll make the play.
4: Yeah.
3: Don't worry about it. But if you're expecting me to, you know, sprint to first base on a walk and threaten to steal second while nobody's looking, I ain't your guy.
4: I don't need you.
3: I'm a lazy third baseman, man.
4: I don't need you. Yeah.
3: That's it.
4: And get home, put on these pantyhose, and let's see. Get it on.
3: Yeah. Well, yeah. I mean, you know.
4: It's like dressing up your TV when you get home. You put it on the wall, you mount it, it looks good. You get the girl, put some nylons on, put on a little lingerie.
3: A little makeup.
4: Dress up like a schoolgirl. Do it! Go to the bathroom, come back, and look different.
3: Well, right, because she knows she has to.
4: Right now.
3: She, but like, you know,
4: like
3: she's not the Sony,
4: school.
3: And she knows not the
4: right,
3: Sony.
4: Right,
3: we all know you're not the Sony.
4: Right, and she knows you can't afford
3: and look,
4: the Sony.
3: I know, and I know that I'm not the guy who can afford the Sony.
4: Right,
3: who can put in the work? So we know where we are. So you know what?
4: So go in the bathroom,
3: dress
4: up.
3: Yourself up a little bit.
4: Come out, and we'll get this over with.
3: Jesus Christ,
4: let's do it.
3: Nobody's happy with this.
4: Well, you know, there's a
3: this
4: moment.
3: Is where
4: of
3: we are. Where, it's oh. Where we are.
4: It's new. It's like the new TV. Yes, I bought the Vizio or the On from Walmart.
3: Oh, man, I've heard those are good though.
4: But I got it home.
3: It didn't look as good?
4: There's nothing else there. It looks great. You know what I mean?
3: Do you have
4: now,
3: any
4: the thing with the On is
3: cheaply made.
4: You get tired of it. Like, a few days later, you're like, oh, why did I buy the On? That's the woman. If she's still there 3 days later, you're like, why did I choose her?
3: Well, of course, because if you
4: it's the same thing.
3: Especially, now, guys, if you have
4: Hisense.
3: It on TV or the, you know, the Hisense or whatever,
4: yeah.
3: And you don't go back to Best Buy, then, you know, your TV looks good. But if you want to stay with that TV, I suggest you don't go looking at other TVs.
4: Right.
3: Because the one at home, you will notice after a while.
4: Right.
3: You'll be like, Jesus Christ.
4: Oh, there's a lot of ghosting.
3: Look at this TV out
4: pixelation
3: here.
4: Pixelation.
3: This TV out here, it's...
4: There's only one HDMI port?
3: I can't.
4: You don't even have a back HDMI port?
3: I can afford this TV. I should go out and get a new TV.
4: Yeah.
3: Right? You know, that's the problem. So, just, you know, remember that.
4: You got to keep it in mind. And if you are the On TV, remember, you're not meant to stay. You're not meant to be mounted on the wall. And you're temporary. You're just a, you know... I got to get exactly. I just got to get through
3: everybody
4: the next few months because my other TV broke. I got this On sitting here.
3: And I'm not even saying you're not permanent. You could be. The On TV may be permanent. Like, we may be in this situation.
4: Yeah, my cousin,
3: what I am telling you is that I'm trying to get a better TV.
4: I'm working for the Hisense.
3: I got
4: I'm working for the
3: you.
4: Sony.
3: That's the TV.

0: But I am, at all times, trying to improve my life so that I can get that better TV.
1: Right.
0: And now if it stays, and you're the TV that stays, and you're the TV that stays, okay.
1: Mm-hmm.
0: But just know that in my head, I'm like, I'd like another TV.
1: Yeah.
0: I'd like to get a better TV. Right. I'd like to improve the TV experience here. This TV I got here is kind of a pain in the ass.
1: Yep.
0: But it's a TV, nonetheless, but...
1: Yeah.
0: It's kind of a pain in the ass.
1: Yeah. And just like, you know...
0: These, I got the 75-inch Hisense, my man. That's what I got.
1: Right, that's what you got, which is, you know, a step up that's from nice. The on. Step up from the on, for sure. But these nerds who are like, oh, you got to get the on 4K streaming box from Walmart, you know, this is a great deal. You should buy the on streaming box as a hidden gem.
0: I've heard the ons are good, though. You know what? I don't want to...
1: Well, I've heard the streaming box is good. These nerds online love the 4K streaming box, and you know why they love it? Because you can tinker with it and do stuff with it. Well, maybe you're the on 4K streaming box. You know, at a first glance, you're the cheap streaming box. You're not Apple TV. You're not a Roku. You're not, oh, what is this, an on streaming box? But the reason there's this group, a small group of people who really love you, is because you can be tinkered with. And what does that mean?
0: Gussied
1: means
0: up.
1: You're a freak. It means you're a freak.
0: And then you can gussied up. We can make
1: you get
0: it do
1: gussied
0: different stuff.
1: Up and you do crazy like, stuff. You're like, hey, I know this is just an on. It's $40 and you never heard of it. But dude, she's like something out of a porno.
0: Yeah, I bought the Hisense with the Amazon built in.
1: Right.
0: So I don't need anything. By the way, it's not great, but it's convenient. It looks good enough and it's convenient. If my friends come over, they don't make fun of me.
1: Right.
0: They're like, hey, nice TV. I'm like, yeah, I know, yeah.
1: Exactly. That'd be good.
0: I even had a buddy text me the other day. Matt texted me yesterday, I think, like, yo, I'm thinking about upgrading my TV, which is basically like I'm thinking about getting a new wife. What kind did you get? I like yours.
1: Yeah.
0: That was it. And I was like, oh, it's this one.
1: Shout out.
0: It's not that expensive. It's pretty good.
1: Shout out to Matt. Love that dude. He's a good dude.
0: He's a good guy, man. Good
1: really
0: friend
1: good
0: of mine.
1: Dude. Yeah, how did you meet him? He's just a neighbor of...
0: Golf.
1: But it was golf originally? Yeah. Man, all those years of you, you know, oh, man, my kid's not going to get picked up from school. I might have to leave work early. And then every time it was like, oh, Matt picked him up.
0: Like a father to him.
1: He's just been like an uncle to my kids.
0: When my son committed to play baseball at CCNY, you know, he did his commitment thing. You know, I think he mentioned three people. Nico, his brother, me, and Matt.
1: Dude,
0: I said right in there.
1: He deserves
0: you,
1: it. Yeah. He deserves it. That dude is legendary.
0: Pick him up from baseball.
1: He's a good person. Just a very
0: good,
1: and his wife too.
0: Yeah, they're great.
1: Really
0: great
1: good people. So shout out to them. Well, Laszlo.
0: Anyways,
1: don't forget.
0: He's trying to upgrade TVs.
1: Yeah, and remember, and also know what kind of TV you are, and gentlemen, know what kind of TV you can afford.
0: Yeah, I mean, and that's okay. You get a TV, and it's perfect for you now, and work for a better one.
1: Mm-hmm. That's it.
0: You're okay.
1: If you want to sit
0: because
1: there
0: that TV
1: and do
0: can pretend like, you know, like, oh, I can change the settings and pretend like it's better than it is, but
1: right.
0: It ain't.
1: No, it's not.
0: It's like, I'll change the
1: settings.
0: Oh,
1: Dolby Vision.
0: I'll look
1: right.
0: better. Yeah. But look
1: Dolby
0: at me.
1: Vision.
0: I'm trying. I'm doing all this stuff. You didn't even know you could do this. You're like, oh, come on.
1: Okay.
0: This comes built in with the Sony.
1: Looks
0: bitch.
1: The same. Looks the same.
0: That new TV just walks in and does that. I don't need to be, you know, telling you, like, and changing cords and all that stuff. The new TV just comes in and like, oh, look at this. It's an 800K. Watch me. I do it. You're like, God damn, man, that TV. I'm telling you what. It's got a great ass.
1: It's got a great ass. Exactly. It's like a hot Russian whore.
0: Yeah.
1: I don't know what the hot Russian whore TV is. I guess that's, you know, because it's definitely temporary.
0: Yeah.
1: It's good enough for
0: it's
1: Bill
0: that,
1: Gates.
0: It's TCL or whatever. You know, comes with the Roku built in.
1: Yeah. People like TCL is the same as Hisense, you know? Though, right?
0: Yeah, like Hisense is just different.
1: They compete with each other.
0: Yeah, TCL feels like it's all built in here. You just get yourself a hot Russian horn bang. It's good enough.
1: Yeah.
0: It's good enough, and it probably works better than some of the stuff you thought.
1: And they
0: you
1: sell know, that, like, 110-inch version.
0: You're saying that it's cheap, but you don't really know how good this TV is. And once they get it, they're like, Jesus Christ, you ever had a hot Russian whore? That's the same thing with a TCL.
1: And what about...
0: You're dismissing it first. You say it's a Russian whore. I'm not doing a Russian whore. But if you take it home?
1: Yeah.
0: Like, God damn, this thing's pretty good.
1: Russian
0: whore is way
1: whatever.
0: Better than that Westinghouse I was thinking about. This Russian whore does everything.
1: And these guys who buy the 110-inch TCL because it's somewhat affordable, so they got this giant TV. Now, you brought home a giant TCL. It's cool because it's giant.
0: Yeah.
1: It is a TCL, which is okay, right?
0: Yeah, of
1: it's competitive there in that mid-range. So what is that woman? If the on that the nerds like
0: it's
1: because it can be
0: Russian
1: messed with is the slut, then
0: Russian
1: what's the oversized cheap TV?
0: That's a hot Russian whore.
1: That's the hot one.
0: You got the top of the line Russian whore.
1: Dude, I know she's a whore and she's got gonorrhea, but she is hot.
0: And people are like, Jesus Christ, man.
1: That's a huge
0: TV. That's not the brand of TV I would have got. A little funky. But... Nice TV, bro.
1: Yeah.
0: You're like, yeah, I know. I bought it from, you know, Slutvania.
1: Slutvania,
0: Straight to the truck from Slutvania.
1: The menus are all in Russian, but I just use my Google lens on my phone.
0: And the guy goes home. He's got a better TV. It's smaller.
1: Yeah.
0: You know, but it's nicer. And he, you know, he loves it. I love his TV. But in the back of his mind, he's like, man, I could have spent $400 less and got to Slutmania.
1: Yeah.
0: God damn it. See, that's what I'm saying. It's not always about better TV. It's the right TV for the moment.
1: It's the right TV for you and for the moment.
0: At the moment. That's the problem, ladies. Anyway. Yep.
1: And what's summer?
0: Really hard to date. It would be miserable.
2: A TV that has a great personality.
0: A TV that doesn't work.
1: No, I think you're like Panasonic or Toshiba. You're like, wait, they're back making TVs? These are not. I don't know a lot of people with a Toshiba. I thought they stopped making TVs. They still make TVs. Oh, getting good reviews, too. Look at that. I'm going to bring that home. Give it a try. That summer, right?
2: Good.
1: You know, you go with
2: Bible TV. That's what
1: you
2: I like
1: dress
2: TV.
1: Like a Mormon housewife at work. You can do. You got all these things that you're good
2: I
1: at.
2: Dress
1: you're
2: like
1: crafty.
2: A Mormon housewife at
1: Isn't
2: work?
1: That what you said earlier? Someone said Mormon housewife.
2: I think you're kind of like projecting.
1: Whatever. Yeah. You dress conservatively. You're a reliable TV brand. Whatever that is. Like a surprise TV
0: she's
1: brand.
0: She's a Samsung.
1: Yeah, like the most. Samsung, that's like the. But that's the most popular brand.
2: I'll take that whenever.
0: Yeah, it's just like this is good. And when people come over, it doesn't impress anybody. They're like, what do you got? You're like a Samsung. I'm like, yeah, good. Solid pick.
1: Most popular
0: like,
1: TV brand in
0: flashy,
1: the country.
0: Bro. It ain't the Slutvania. It's not top of the line. But, you know, looks good in the house. You made a respectable, responsible decision. That's her.
1: I think
0: it's
1: you're fine. I think you're a mini LED.
0: I would,
1: okay?
0: I would like to upgrade.
1: You're not the entry-level Samsung.
0: If I do upgrade, it's just going to be another Samsung. I found my brand. It's that. That's her.
1: But she's at least a mini LED Samsung.
0: She's
1: not the regular LCD.
0: She's a fine Samsung. Everybody,
1: good Samsung.
0: Right? It doesn't like
1: people
0: said,
1: love them, by the way.
0: Right? People love
1: biggest
0: it,
1: brand in the country.
0: Impress them. When you walk in the house, like Samsung. Like,
1: everybody
0: oh,
1: has
0: God
1: a
0: damn.
1: Samsung. Everybody's got
0: right.
1: one.
0: That's the perfect
2: this.
0: Wife, the Samsung. Right? Middle yep. low. Yep. Boom. That's
2: it. I'll be thinking about this for a
0: but
2: long.
0: But as the guys go in, they're like, you know
1: what kind of Samsung?
0: Yeah, could have got a better TV, but whatever. Looks good.
1: It's people are accustomed to it. Biggest brand in the country. So, you know, it's a solid choice, right? Lots of people choose it. Great
2: good
1: choice.
2: Reliable.
1: And there's a lot of different types of Samsung. So, you know, whatever you are in there. I say mini LED. You might be an OLED.
2: Time, 401k, working on
1: reliable.
2: It.
1: Reliable.
2: Exactly.
0: That's what I'm saying.
1: Reliable
0: like,
1: brand
0: then
1: is.
0: You walk in, you're like, this
1: last
0: is fine.
1: It for
0: look,
1: years.
0: It's fine.
1: Last it for years.
0: And it's fine.
2: Average.
0: Like, it doesn't impress anybody, but it's fine.
1: All right, we're done. We got to go to a picnic. We have to take a break now because our boss isn't here to fix whatever happens when we're late, so we have to go into commercials now.
0: We do?
1: Yeah, and then we have to stick around to eat hot dogs with Summer because she's throwing a party.
0: Just so you know, I absolutely got paid for talking about Samsung.
1: Absolutely.
0: And TCL. I took all that money.
1: Boom, baby.
0: They were like, call us the sluts.
1: Yeah, love it.
0: Right? And Samsung was like, we just want to be dependable, right in the middle. And I'm like, you got it, boys.
1: Thanks. Marching orders
0: like,
1: taken.
0: Sony, like, put it out there esoterically. Like, you know, like, we're just awesome.
1: Yeah.
0: We're the girl you can't even think about.
1: Yeah.
0: Like, you can't think
1: dime
0: about
1: piece,
0: us.
1: Right.
0: You can't think about us.
1: Cool to see, but it, like, I'm not going to talk
0: to
1: her.
0: And I said Sony, nobody even pictured it because they're like, yeah, hey, Mike, that's not me. Yeah. The guys who have it are like, yeah, no.
1: I'm not listening
0: it's
1: to you.
0: It's awesome, bro.
1: Mm-hmm.
0: It's like, you're like, I know, man, but it was expensive. You had to work for it. This Slutvania is going to be just fine for me.
1: Yep.
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Kansas City's Rock Station. We are 98.9 The Rock. How you doing? It's good to have you along. My name is Ryan Westmer. Thank you very much for tuning in. Stay close. I got Breaking Benjamin on the way. We're going to do Lenny Kravitz, Aerosmith, Weezer, and Puddle of Mud Blurry is right here on The Rock.

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1: Hey, it worked for Jim Baker. 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

Breaking Benjamin on 98.9 The Rock, Kansas City's rock station. And seeing as how we are officially in September, I can say they are coming to town this month on the 24th. They'll be at the New Morton Amphitheater as we roll into Lenny Kravitz. American Woman is right here on The Rock.

0: 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Morning services with the Church of Laszlo.
1: Give it a shot. If you're someone like our boss is like, don't you worry about what you're putting in your body and that it hasn't been inspected by anyone. I'm like, as long as other people are taking it and they're not dying and it's got a label on it, I'm not all that nervous. Is it safe?
2: I don't know. You know what? The FDA didn't. Exactly. They didn't give me the go-ahead on the crack I smoked in the 90s.
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Yeah, like we're supposed to trust mail-in ballots. 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
1: 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Sunshine today, the high 100. Clear tonight, 77. More sun tomorrow, the high 99.
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0: 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Morning services with the Church of Laszlo.
1: So I, like, I don't feel bad. No, I just stayed up. I waited till my normal time, took a shower. It's not, I wasn't. My old-nighters used to be that I was smoking crack at 5 o'clock in the morning.
2: That you definitely right. can. Well, maybe you could, but
1: banging
2: I definitely couldn't handle that.
1: And, you know, that was an all-nighter. Now it's like, oh, what, you know, I pulled an all-nighter. I did laundry.
0: Drive home with Ashley O.
3: I'm about to maybe have three cats because this one, her name is Trinity, and she only has three legs, and she would be the perfect third, and she looks like she is the sister of the cats I already have. And when I sent it to my boyfriend, the post, he said, we have cats at home. And I said, we don't even live together.
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0: Three Doors Down, Loser, 98.9 The Rock. We are Kansas City's rock station. My name's Ryan Westford. Thank you very much for tuning in. And don't forget, NASCAR is coming to town this month on the 25th, 26th, and 27th. Three races in 3 days, starting with the ARCA Menard Series Under the Lights, Friday night, the 25th. We got the Craftsman Truck Series on the 26th. And the Cup Series taking the track on Sunday, the 27th, in the Hollywood Casino 400. It is the fourth round in the Chase for the Cup. It is the NASCAR Playoff Series happening right here in Kansas City at Kansas Speedway. You can win tickets for the entire weekend off at the Church of Laszlo. You can also text the word race to 913-586-7989. Good luck to you. NASCAR is right around the corner, as is Metallica. That is next.
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0: 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Sunshine today, the high 100. Clear tonight, 77. More sun tomorrow, the high 99.
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1: Rob Zombie with Marilyn Manson, Thursday the 10th. 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

Kings of Leon used somebody on 98.9 The Rock. We are Kansas City's rock station. I mentioned this yesterday. It was just announced a few days ago that on October 23rd, Scott Weiland Live, his first ever live album, is going to be released on digital and CD. Here he is with Stone Temple Pilots. Interstate Love Song is right here on The Rock.

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3: Jesus himself came down and walked in this studio and said, Laszlo, you are the chosen one. 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I'd be like, dude, I got to pick up my kids. We got golf practice. Like, I'm not your guy. 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

0: Lincoln Park, burn it down on 98.9 The Rock. We are Kansas City's rock station. My name's Ryan Westward. Very good to have you along. Thank you so much for tuning in. The 53-man roster is set. The Chiefs now preparing for the season opener, which is happening at Arrowhead Stadium with the Denver Broncos coming to town for Monday Night Football, September 14, 2 weeks away, and it is game on. That is going to be a huge game right there. That could very well set the tone for the season. Of course, you can hear all the action, not only for that game, but all season long on 96.5 The Fan, and we got Bush up next. Hang on.
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We are Kansas City's rock station. Just a couple of nights ago, drummer Travis Barker participated in the 50th anniversary of the Ramones' self-titled debut album. It was a star-studded performance Sunday night. As we get into Stain now, 4 years.

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1: I think she's kind of a skewed view a little bit. 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Put some shoes on.
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2: Look, Fox 4 KC got me with a headline saying Kansas City's Arrowhead Stadium ranked second hottest for World Cup. 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Ew, Paris Hilton, get out of my brain.
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0: 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My name's Ryan Westward. I do appreciate you tuning in, and don't go anywhere. 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

Nirvana, Come As You Are, and you got it on 98.9, The Rock, Kansas City's rock station. Stay close for Collective Soul. We'll throw that in right after The Killers, Mr. Brightside, and you got it on The Rock.

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Linkin Park, Runaway is on 98.9 The Rock, Kansas City's rock station. We still have Sublime coming up this hour. We'll do Aerosmith, Offspring, and Pearl Jam. Jeremy is right here on The Rock.

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1: Sunshine and booze are the only two things I do. 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

0: Offspring, You're Gonna Go Far, Kid. You got it on 98.9 The Rock, Kansas City's rock station. That one off of their Rise and Fall, Rage and Grace album from 2008. It was produced by Bob Rock, who also did the Black album for Metallica. Still on the way, we got Ashley O coming up after the top of the hour, but I still have Stone Temple Pilots right after this.
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2: 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Sunshine today, the high 100. Clear tonight, 77. More sun tomorrow, the high 99.
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It's just like when you used to be able to go back to school shopping and your mom says you cannot wear all of these clothes until school actually starts. Oh, come on, Mom.

0: crazy training camp story just made its way to me today from the Chiefs via Spin Magazine, and I already posted it to my Instagram story, so sorry if you already saw it. I am Go Ashley O, if we're not friend followers already on Instagram. I do have the full story coming up in a little bit before the end of the hour, and I'm going to say it hit me right in the old. Be patient with me. I'm from the 1900s.
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I'm Ashley O. When I shared this story to my Instagram, Go Ashley O, I put help with the grandma emoji because I instantly felt just as old as Travis Kelce. In a story that came out of Chiefs training camp, reported, I guess, by Spin Magazine, he and quarterback Justin Fields were mic'd up and they were talking during camp, just kind of like shooting the breeze. And he brought up going to a Blink-182 concert and said that like one of their tracks was a banger. And Justin looked at him. He looked genuinely puzzled. And he said, oh, that must be something from back in the day, because he didn't know what Blink-182 was. And Travis Kelce is me saying, what? Back in the day? You were definitely alive, for sure. You can't say back in the day like that. Got me feeling like, what's my age again? For the record, Justin Fields is 10.

10 years younger than Travis Kelce, but oh man, back in the day, gosh, you gotta be respectful when you're using phrasing about something that somebody else likes. Even if you're not experienced, you don't gotta make us feel old like that.

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New month, and if you can't tell, I'm excited, but I feel like there's probably somebody in the Rock fam that's a little bit of a downer. So much to look forward to in September. I mean, just in sports alone, the NFL season kicks off next Wednesday. Seattle Seahawks hosting the Patriots in a rematch of Super Bowl 60. Then the next day, 49ers take on the Rams down under, a game in Australia. There's also lots of college football kicking off this month. Look at that, pun intended. The U.S. Open of Tennis runs through the 13th, and the MLB postseason is scheduled to begin on the 29th as well. Go sports! Also in September, in theaters, Pixar's Cars returns to the big screen on Friday this week to celebrate its 20th anniversary. Oh my gosh, I feel old.

Practical Magic 2 comes out on the 11th. I am stoked. Anybody up for midnight margaritas? The latest Resident Evil reboot hits theaters on the 18th. And Brad Pitt's survival thriller, Heart of the Beast, out on the 25th.

On TV this month, a bunch of your favorites are back, like Dancing with the Stars and The Voice and Shark Tank and Survivor and The Amazing Race and The Traitors, New Blood and The Real Housewives of New York City and Salt Lake City and Secret Lives of Mormon Wives. I know what you're watching. American Horror Story is coming back too, as is South Park, The Paper, The Simpsons, and SNL. A few new things premiering this month. Lego Star Wars The Mandalorian on Disney Plus and Wonka's The Golden Ticket on Netflix. There's also a bunch of award shows, including the MTV Video Music Awards. They still do that, despite not showing music awards. Get off my lawn! Autumn is right around the corner. The first day of fall is the 22nd of this month. But I got my eyes on the prize of the actual holiday that gives us a day off a week from yesterday. Labor Day, giving you a long weekend. I love you, September.

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Setting sail November from Miami to the Bahamas. Yeah, it'll definitely still be summer then there. 4 wild days of slams, shams, laughs, chaos, wrestling, concerts, comedians, and more. 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Yeah.

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1: When your dad says, hey, son, I want you to meet your new stepsister,
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0: almost forgot something else to look forward to in the month of September. 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

Not sure where I left my phone recently, but all of a sudden my algorithm is confused and it's trying to mom-fluence me. I don't have kids, just two cats, and I'm not responsible for any school drop-off or pickup for them. But I was confused by this because I was not one of the kids that was picked up and dropped off in the car line in any kind of fancy way at school. I was a school bus kid. So why am I getting content telling me what I need to be wearing for drop-off and pickup? Is there a genre of outfits for this? And if so, moms, I am so sorry. I had no idea that that was even a concern, that now you have to be dressed a particular kind of way to get your kids to and from school. You're sitting in the car, right?

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When The Rock signed on back in 1992, we smoked in the boys' room. 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

carpool momfluencing that my social media is trying to get me to do. I don't even have kids to drop off or pick up. And I see what you did there because I talked about it into the offspring. Nate says, if they have to dress a certain way, how are the kids supposed to know that Stacy's mom has got it going on? Yeah, is there a clothing genre for pickup and drop off that I have been unaware of because I was a school bus kid? Aren't y'all just like staying in the cars? Back to the bat story. I got, who is this? John saying bats and vampires will not go in a house or home unless they are invited. What she needs, talking about the doctor lady in Virginia who had a bat trying to crawl in her mouth while she was sleeping. John says what she needs is a black cat. I will personally vouch for this because I got two black cats and zero bats in my house. But hopefully I'm not speaking too soon. Shout out to, who is this one? Matt saying, Ashley O, high five. There you go. Right back at you, Matt. But still no bats.

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1: Have you ever, Laszlo, witnessed a moment at a wedding where everyone goes, okay, this couple's not going to make it. They're not going to last. Because of something that you actually saw at the
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1: wedding.
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3: 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Ambitious, but not obsessive. Confident, but available. Yeah, a 6 or a 7. Yeah, don't tell your partner, yeah, that's exactly what I got. Repeat after me. Babe, you're a 10.
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20: 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Clear tonight, look for low 77, sunshine tomorrow, a high of 99.
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Before I get into this next story, I am looking for somebody in the Rock fam that works or has worked specifically at Subway. I'm not going to put you on air as like doing anything as an endorser of the company or whatever. I just have a question before I get into the story, because they say that for every story, there's yours, mine, and the truth somewhere in between. But I want to ask somebody with expertise.

0: 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I'm dead.
1: 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I mean, come on. 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

0: asked and answered. Sean on my Rock text line says, I've worked at Subway for 2 years. Sean says, no, it does not cost extra. So what is going on in this TikTok? Like I said, anytime it comes across social media, I feel like the truth is somewhere between his story and his story. Not Sean, but the guy making the TikTok and the guy that works at this particular Subway trying to charge him extra to toast his sandwich.
1: Never in the history of me going to Subway have they ever charged a toast. Toast is free. You're trying to...

0: contaminate my sandwich by putting it in there. 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You can't toast lettuce. You know when you put it in there, you put the cheese and the bacon on first. Then you toast it. Then you take it out. You know that already. But then you just told me that they charge for toasting. That's crazy. Can you give me my refund? I don't want to eat here. I don't feel safe.
1: I mean, it feels a little bit dramatic, a little bit extra. So I want to know exactly what happened before he started making the video for TikTok. It sounds like the employee tried to tell him it's going to charge you extra to toast this sandwich, and then said, fine, I'll charge you extra, and I'm going to toast it once the whole sandwich is already made and the customer is uncomfortable, unsafe. But I kind of wonder if he came in guns blazing with all kind of attitude and the employee just said some stuff to try to get him to stop asking questions and go away. Like, sure, I'll do it, whatever you want, but it'll cost you extra. And people do so much to go viral these days.

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1: Rob Zombie with Marilyn Manson, Thursday the 10th. 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

today I learned thanks to On This Day in American Rock History. Celebrities. They are just like us. It was on this day, the 1st of September, 2011, when Green Day's Billy Joe Armstrong was thrown off of a flight because the singer was wearing his pants too low. The Southwest flight attendant had approached him and told him, pull your pants up or you get off the plane. And I guess he didn't. And so then they threw him off. Later, a spokesman for Southwest released a statement saying that the airline and the Green Day star had settled their differences over the incident. All you had to do was pull him up. But whatever, they worked it out. And I've got some Green Day coming up before the end.

I said, are you gonna be my girl? It's one, two, three, take my hand and come with me, because you look so fine that I really wanna make you mine. Really wanna make you mine. 4, 5, 6, come on and get your kicks. Now you don't need

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1: I think if people have brothers or sisters in a close age, I think that adjustment to roommates is a lot less. 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
2: For sure.
1: Because I just lived in the house. It was just my mom and dad. They were not roommates. They were like wardens.
2: Mm-hmm.
1: And I was a prisoner, right? And they fed me and they gave me money. And they gave me a work release program.
2: Yeah.
1: Right?
2: And
1: I got to leave sometimes on good behavior.
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3: 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But no, it wasn't. It wasn't. It was the chair. You know, like when you're at the movies and you're using one of the fancy leather reclining deals. As it goes down, and the person next to you that you don't know thinks you're very comfortably ripping a fart, and then you're just gonna sit in that.
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0: as we come out of Harvey Danger here on 98.9 The Rock. Congrats on hardly ever, I hope, having to hear, "Mom, I'm bored." Because now that the kids are back in school, there's a lot going on. You can't just answer them with one of my favorite lines from the lyrics of that song. Well, if you're bored, then you're boring. Apparently, you can't say that when you're raising children.
1: Hi, I'm PJ Vogt.

0: Our fantasy commish says for him it's all about the friendships. Cute, but I play to win. Like with Bet365. I get paid the second my team goes up big with early payout. And I get profit boosts before the game starts with early bird special. Enjoy the friends, Kevin. I'll take the wins on Bet365, the home of winning early. 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
1: 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No question too big, no question too small. We will even answer your questions if you send them in. Stuff like, what happens when a cemetery goes out of business? 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
0: 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Cute, but I play to win. Like with Bet365. 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